0: under oath from AI companies after several whistleblowers and executives issued warnings about the need for regulation. Speakers for companies including Anthropic, OpenAI, Google, and Meta all confirmed with Council Speaker Julie Menin that they will attend the hearing in front of the entire 51-member body. The council also sent a subpoena demanding someone from Elon Musk's SpaceX AI company to attend the rare meeting set for next Monday on October 5th.
1: President Trump said today he's not happy. Five people were arrested in the UK on suspicion of terrorism, then set free on bail. The five were arrested near the Royal Air Force Base Sunday west of London, used by the U.S. military to launch strikes on Iran. When asked if the suspects were connected to Iran, Trump said he knew the answer to that but wouldn't share it. President Trump is denying an Axios report claiming the U.S. is weighing sanctions relief against Iran in return for a nuclear deal with the country. Trump posts that the outlet should withdraw what he calls the fake story immediately. Lindsey Clancy is expected back in court Tuesday, the woman from Massachusetts who admitted to strangling her three young children before trying to kill herself in 2023. Her recent murder trial ended in a mistrial. Prosecutors are expected to announce whether they plan to retry Clancy or drop the case. Scott Carr, NBC News Radio.
2: This is a Bloomberg Money Minute. Stocks ended lower today on fading hopes for any kind of diplomatic breakthrough in the U.S. war against Iran, even though President Trump said mediators did hold talks today. But on Wall Street, all the major averages fell between 0.67%, with the Dow today down 347 points, the NASDAQ down 248, the S&P lower by 60, and oil was flat. It closed at $92.60 a barrel. Big decliner, shares of Boeing tumbling nearly 7%. The certification for its long-delayed 737 MAX 10 jet will be held up by the FAA. That's over a new software issue that could cause the automated navigation system to fail during certain landing situations. Now, Boeing was just about to start deliveries of that long-delayed aircraft. This is going to set them back even further. And the Nuclear Regulatory Commission is poised to approve the Tennessee Valley Authority's proposal to build a small nuclear reactor just outside of Knoxville. Tom Busby, Bloomberg Radio.
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8: This is Eric Ryder with a quick look at our Kixy weather outlook. Mostly cloudy skies expected tonight with a chance of rain, low around 56. Breezy with gusts as high as 24 miles an hour. Rain expected for Tuesday and temperatures hanging steady around 59. More south-southwest wind with gusts as high as 21 miles an hour. For Tuesday night, cloudy skies, good chance of rain, but gradual clearing eventually, and a low around 52, making way for sunshine on Wednesday.
9: Thank you, Eric. It is AM880 KIXI. This is Seth Thompson. We are Seattle's retro radio station. I thought, what better way to celebrate, you know, this amazing Seattle retro radio station we got going on than featuring some Seattle artists to lead the way. So Hart, coming up in a sec with These Dreams. Paul Revere and the Raiders, happening now, starting off your Monday.

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Thank you, Danielle, for doing a cool listener reward refresh. We got some vinyl. We got some Jimi Hendrix experience. We got some event tickets to Legend of Sleepy Hollow. 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It, enter every day, and it changes every Monday. So, change is constant, and so is winning.

0: 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Anna, I don't know what's going on southbound 167, but I drove by that, and it looks like a nightmare. So maybe you can go into a little bit more detail about what's the haps there.
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2: It looks like over on Highway 18 eastbound at Southeast 300 and 4th Street, Mile Post 9, a recent crash partially blocking the left general purpose lane and the ramp. Also still on 405 northbound just north of the I-90 and Mile Post 12, a disabled vehicle partially blocking the right hand of the lane in that area. It is slowing down traffic. There is a delay of about a mile and a half back. And also on I-5 southbound near the off-ramp to the 405 and Mile Post 155, another collision partially blocked at the ramp in that area. DOT crews and State Patrol have been dispatched to scene to take care of that crash. And that's your Kixie traffic update.
3: In the south end, south 272nd, underneath I-5, a criminal investigation has the roadway
4: closed. Hey, Kixie fans,
3: so is
4: this is Eric Reiner, inviting you to join me Monday through Friday from 8 p.m. to 11 p.m. right here on Retro Radio KIXI as I brighten up your nights with loads of great Kixie music. I'm the kind of music obsessive that loves to know the backstories behind the classic hits that we play here on Kixie. And I'll be bringing some of that knowledge to the show, but leaving plenty of time to pack in the hits. So tune in Monday through Friday from 8 p.m. to 11 p.m.
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17: In the dull and commonplace occurrences of day-to-day living, one thing stands out as a completely unique experience.

Whole lot of head bobbing from that fella and from me listening to that fella. Ray Charles, Hit the Road, Jack, here on AM880KIXI. We have some fantastic music for you this evening. It is an all-music evening here in the Great Pacific Northwest. And I got some John Hiatt coming up, some Steelers Wheel. Let's do some Spanky and our gang right now. It may be Monday, but you remember what yesterday was. That's right, Sunday. And it will never be the same.

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2: Boatloads. That's a lot of faith. Thank you, Seth. And my faith goes to the WSDOT folks because they get it done and let us know about the overnight lane closures for construction, like the construction happening on I-5 in Seattle and Shoreline. So check out their socials. We also have an accident southbound I-5 exit to State Route 516 at the Kent Des Moines Road, blocking the left lane of that exit. The backup on the main line starts at Interurban, causing an 11-minute delay. I'm Anna D. Kixie traffic.
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And listening to the early weather reports, rain and wind supposed to be coming in this evening. 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
1: Getting reports of an accident possibly blocking all lanes of westbound State Route 512 at Steele Street. State troopers are en route to that right now. Also have a fender bender in DuPont, southbound I-5 exit to Mounts Road, blocking the left lane of that exit. An accident in Shoreline, northbound I-5 before 175th on the right shoulder. Seattle to Shoreline, make that Shoreline to Seattle a 17-minute drive. Tukwila to downtown takes 20 minutes. And Renton to Sumner, 39 minutes. I'm Ina D, Kixie Traffic.
2: NBC News Radio, I'm Scott Carr. President Trump is pushing back against a report that the U.S. is weighing sanctions relief for Iran in return for a nuclear deal with the Islamic Republic. In a post, Trump calls an Axios report untrue of possible economic relief for Iran if they give nuclear concessions. Trump claims he's offered Iran nothing and that Axios should withdraw the fake story, as he calls it, immediately. The president will hold an AI summit at the White House Tuesday as fears grow over the possible threats it may pose to humanity. Trump and the Republican Speaker of the House, Mike Johnson, will host Meta's Mark Zuckerberg, the heads of Anthropic, OpenAI, NVIDIA, and others. Johnson says the meeting's an effort to strike a balance between innovation and oversight, insisting overregulation will lead to China winning the AI race. Brad Ford reports from Washington State a new flu vaccine is offering more protection for those over the age of 50.
3: The new vaccine uses the same technology that created the vaccines for COVID-19. UW Medicine doctors say it's 30% more effective than the standard vaccine. That's especially important for people older than 50 because their bodies don't create as many antibodies. The new vaccine is called M-Fluciva. It's carried in most CVS and Walgreens pharmacies. I'm Brad Ford.
2: A Kentucky state trooper is dead after being shot while on patrol. Kentucky state police say on X the shooting happened this afternoon in Bowling Green. The suspect's vehicle had an Alabama temporary tag and is a bluish-gray Honda Civic. They say the suspect should be considered armed and dangerous. PepsiCo's announced it'll have to start charging more for some of their snacks, including Doritos, Ruffles, and Sun Chips. They say prices will rise by a low to mid-single-digit percentage. PepsiCo says the hikes are keeping pace with inflation and help to offset higher costs for commodity packaging and transportation. Scott Carr, NBC News Radio.
4: This is a Bloomberg Money Minute. Stocks ended lower today on fading hopes for any kind of diplomatic breakthrough in the U.S. war against Iran, even though President Trump said mediators did hold talks today. But on Wall Street, all the major averages fell between 0.75% and 1%, with the Dow today down 347 points, the NASDAQ down 248, the S&P lower by 60, and oil was flat. It closed at $92.60 a barrel. Big decliner shares of Boeing tumbling nearly 7%. The certification for its long-delayed 737 MAX 10 jet will be held up by the FAA. That's over a new software issue that could cause the automated navigation system to fail during certain landing situations. Now, Boeing was just about to start deliveries of that long-delayed aircraft. This is going to set them back even further. And the Nuclear Regulatory Commission is poised to approve the Tennessee Valley Authority's proposal to build a small nuclear reactor just outside of Knoxville. Tom Busby, Bloomberg Radio.
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8: This is Eric Ryder with a quick look at our Kixie weather outlook. Mostly cloudy skies expected tonight with a chance of rain, low around 56. Breezy with gusts as high as 24 miles an hour. Rain expected for Tuesday and temperatures hanging steady around 59. More south-southwest wind with gusts as high as 21 miles an hour. For Tuesday night, cloudy skies, good chance of rain, but gradual clearing eventually and a low around 52, making way for sunshine on Wednesday.
9: Thank you, Eric. He is in at 8 o'clock this evening here on AM 880 KIXI. But I'm on right now, so I'm going to rule the roost. Oh, I'm not necessarily going to rule the roost. If you do have a something you want me to throw on, I'm all ears. I'm always all ears. You can hit me up at seth@kixi.com or call us. Hey, we got a telephone line. It's super easy to remember, too. That's the cool bit. 866-880-KIXI. Okay, so I work in radio. I program music. And I may have a certain attachment to music. And there are some songs I can listen to on repeat ad infinitum. And this one was one. I used to listen to it for hours on repeat. Something about the progressional build really spoke to me. So I'm going to start off the hour with that. And I'm only going to play it once. Don't worry. This time, and only this time, I will only play it once. Midnight Cowboy, starting off this hour. Steely Dan, Paul McCartney and Wings, Mary Wells, all coming up too.

0: 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We have an event, the Legend of Sleepy Hollow. 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
2: We start out with a collision in Seattle, Sapphire 95, underneath the convention center in the center lane. The backup from 520 to the scene causing a 12-minute delay. So Shoreline of Seattle climbs to a 26-minute drive. Tukwila to downtown is an 18-minute ride. We also have a collision in DuPont, Sapphire 95, exit to Mounts Road, blocking the left lane of that exit, but not affecting the main line. Renton to Sumner is almost a half an hour drive. Tukwila to Tacoma, 25 minutes. I'm Anna D. Kixie Traffic.
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0: Sure, there was the remake of Arthur, but man, that original Dudley Moore one was fantastic. Arthur's theme from Christopher Cross here on AM880KIXI. Some monkeys, some war, some Eric Burdon and war. Barry Manilow coming up, and it is Kixie, and it's Kixie traffic time now. Anna D is going to rule the roost and tell you what's what.
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2: All right, Seth, well, an accident cleared from Sapon I-5 underneath the convention center. The backup still from 520 into town. The residual slowdown still causing about an 8-minute delay. Also in Fife, northbound I-5 after 54th, a stalled pickup truck is in the carpool lane. Still just an 11-minute drive to get from Tacoma to Federal Way. WSDOT's going to have a 3 busy nights of construction along I-5 in Seattle and Shoreline starting at 9 p.m. Multiple lanes will close as well as the exit ramps. I'm Anna D, Kixie Traffic.
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fire roaring at my back. As she disappeared, but soon she returned. In her hand was a bottle of wine, in the other a glass. She poured some of the wine from the bottle into the glass and raised it to her lips.

Let's play some Barry Manilow. And kind of hot on the news of Rod Stewart announcing that he's retiring. He's had some health issues recently, so yeah, both...

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1: NBC News Radio, I'm Scott Carr. President Trump will hold an AI summit as fears continue over the possible threats it may pose to humanity. Trump and the Republican Speaker of the House, Mike Johnson, will host Meta's Mark Zuckerberg and the heads of Anthropic, OpenAI, NVIDIA, and others at the White House summit tomorrow. Johnson says the meeting's an effort to strike a balance between innovation and oversight, but has insisted overregulation would lead to China winning the AI race. Tomorrow, President Trump will join with other officials in unveiling the new website, America.gov, an AI-powered portal being touted by the White House as a much-needed service for Americans interacting with the federal government. PepsiCo, based out of New York, says it'll have to hike prices on some of its most popular snacks and drinks, including Doritos, Ruffles, Sun Chips, and Cheetos.
2: The company, headquartered in Purchase, says prices on certain products will rise by a low to mid-single-digit percentage, with increases expected by the end of the year or early 2027. PepsiCo says the hikes are meant to keep pace with inflation and offset higher commodity, packaging, and transportation costs. PepsiCo says prices on these affected products are still expected to remain below the price levels prior to the earlier cuts. In New York, I'm Liz Warner.
1: President Trump is denying reports claiming the U.S. is weighing sanctions relief for Iran in return for a nuclear deal with the country. In a post, Trump calls untrue an Axios report of possible economic relief for Iran if they give nuclear concessions. Trump says he's offered Iran nothing. Things may get heated Tuesday before the Senate Judiciary Committee as they bring in former special counsel Jack Smith. Some Republicans have maintained Smith used possibly illegal tactics while investigating Trump's alleged efforts to challenge the results of the 2020 election. Republican Chairman Chuck Grassley has said Smith unconstitutionally subpoenaed phone records of more than a dozen Republican members of Congress. Scott Carr, NBC News Radio.
3: This is a Bloomberg Money Minute. Stocks ended lower today on fading hopes for any kind of diplomatic breakthrough in the U.S. war against Iran, even though President Trump said mediators did hold talks today. But on Wall Street, all the major averages fell between 0.2% and 1%, with the Dow today down 347 points, the NASDAQ down 248, the S&P lower by 60, and oil was flat. It closed at $92.60 a barrel. Big decliner shares of Boeing tumbling nearly 7%. The certification for its long-delayed 737 MAX 10 jet will be held up by the FAA. That's over a new software issue that could cause the automated navigation system to fail during certain landing situations. Now, Boeing was just about to start deliveries of that long-delayed aircraft. This is going to set them back even further. And the Nuclear Regulatory Commission is poised to approve the Tennessee Valley Authority's proposal to build a small nuclear reactor just outside of Knoxville. Tom Busby, Bloomberg Radio.
4: 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The name says it all.
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11: 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This is Eric Ryder with a quick look at our KIXI weather outlook. Mostly cloudy skies expected tonight with a chance of rain, low around 56. Breezy with gusts as high as 24 miles an hour. Rain expected for Tuesday and temperatures hanging steady around 59. More south-southwest wind with gusts as high as 21 miles an hour. For Tuesday night, cloudy skies, good chance of rain, but gradual clearing eventually and a low around 52, making way for sunshine on Wednesday.
12: Every time, and this is weird, thank you, Eric, by the way, it's AM880KIXI. Every time I play Jethro Tull, I always want to have some flautas. I think that's just the link of flute, and then I think about how much I love flautas, and, you know, it's a normal progression.

0: There's a kind of hush some places, but not here on AM 880 KIXI. No, no, no, no. We play Seattle's retro radio, and we got plenty more for you. We're going to be back with more in just a minute with some John Parr, some Poppy Family, some Kansas, and some Del Shannon. Great Kixie variety. 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

I like people singing about low-down, dirty people, like Lucretia McEvil, for example, Blood, Sweat, and Tears. Here's another one, Tom Jones, Daughter of Darkness.

0: It's a nice thought, Rascals, but I hear tomorrow morning is supposed to be not beautiful. It's going to be windy. It's going to be rainy. It'll be interesting, for sure interesting. So, safe commute in, everybody. Back with some Neil Diamond in a sec. Here on AM880 KIXI, we are Seattle's retro radio station.
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All right. So I'm going to close out things with the song that taught me time signatures. You know, 1, 2, 3, 4, 1, 2, 4, 4 beats. But 5-4 beats, that blew my mind when I was a kid. So Dave Brubeck Quartet will be walking me out. Take 5. And yeah, just a little bit away from Eric. And he is going to take over the Kixie ship. He will take a few hours and play some amazing Kixie retro radio crunchy goodness. So Dave Brubeck Quartet, let's do 1, 2, 3, 4, 5. 1, 2, 3, 4, 5.

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1: NBC News Radio, I'm Scott Carr. President Trump is pushing back against a report that the U.S. is weighing sanctions relief for Iran in return for a nuclear deal with the Islamic Republic. In a post, Trump calls an Axios report untrue of possible economic relief for Iran if they give nuclear concessions. Trump claims he's offered Iran nothing and that Axios should withdraw the fake story, as he calls it, immediately. The president will hold an AI summit at the White House Tuesday as fears grow over the possible threats it may pose to humanity. Trump and the Republican Speaker of the House, Mike Johnson, will host Meta's Mark Zuckerberg, the heads of Anthropic, OpenAI, NVIDIA, and others. Johnson says the meeting's an effort to strike a balance between innovation and oversight, insisting overregulation will lead to China winning the AI race. The powerful nor'easter that hit the East Coast over the weekend is still hanging around, though forecasters say the worst is over. There's still coastal flooding, downed trees, and power outages from the Outer Banks to New England. The weakened storm has looped back around between New Jersey and Long Island. Much of the Southern California coast is under a coastal flood advisory and a high surf advisory.
2: It's due to a huge, potentially damaging swell expected from Hurricane Polo, which remains well offshore. Los Angeles County beaches, the Malibu coast, Orange County coastal areas, Ventura County beaches, and the Catalina and Santa Barbara Islands will be under the advisories through Tuesday at 5 p.m. The National Weather Service is calling for large breaking waves between 4 to 7 feet and dangerous rip currents. Home and business owners in places like Long Beach have been piling up sandbags and boarding up windows and doors to protect their properties from flooding. I'm Daniel Martindale.
1: PepsiCo's announced it'll have to start charging more for some of their snacks, including Doritos, Ruffles, and Sun Chips. They say prices will rise by a low to mid-single-digit percentage, with increases expected by the end of the year or early next year. PepsiCo says the hikes are keeping pace with inflation. Scott Carr, NBC News Radio.
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4: This is Eric Ryder with a quick look at our Kixi weather outlook. Mostly cloudy skies expected tonight with a chance of rain, low around 56. Breezy with gusts as high as 24 miles an hour. Rain expected for Tuesday and temperatures hanging steady around 59. More south-southwest wind with gusts as high as 21 miles an hour. For Tuesday night, cloudy skies, good chance of rain, but gradual clearing eventually and a low around 52. Making way for sunshine on Wednesday.

XI. Eric Reiner here with you. Happy Monday. Thanks so much for joining me tonight. I've got 3 hours of classic Kixie hits on the way, so stay tuned. And then, of course, at 11 o'clock, we've got When Radio Was. Before we get back to the music, got to say a big thanks to the man, the myth, the legend, Seth Thompson, for taking us up to 8 o'clock tonight. Lots of great music tonight, Seth. Thanks for doing it. I've got lots of great music lined up for you as well. On the way, you're going to hear Van Morrison, Stevie Wonder, Marvin Gaye, and more. But also, I asked for a request last week, and you came through. I got great requests from Karen, from Ray, from Gisela, and more. So we're going to get to all of them. So make sure you stay tuned. You may hear your request here on the show tonight. Speaking of, we're going to get right to it with this version of Heatwave. Of course, the Martha and the Vandellas classic that was a hit for them back in 1963. Well, it was a hit all over again back in 1975 when Linda Ronstadt covered the song and took it all the way to number 5 on the singles chart. Here it is now, Linda Ronstadt with Heatwave. This one goes out to Karen, who wrote in on Friday. Thanks for listening, Karen.

Van Morrison with Brown Eyed Girl. It's Eric Reiner here with you on 880 KIXI. I'm talking about playing people's requests, and then I forget to tell you how you could get your requests in. So, yeah, some radio malpractice there that I got to apologize for. If there's something you want to hear on the show, I am with you all week long from 8 to 11, by the way. So lots of time to play those requests. You can email me. It's eric@kixi.com. That's eric@kixi.com. Or leave me a message, 866-880-KIXI. That's 866-880-5494. Love hearing from you out there. And I appreciate your suggestions. So many great suggestions. I keep expecting people to send in like something I don't want to play, but hasn't happened yet. All right. We're going to get back into the music right now with another request. This one, I got to fudge just a little bit because Ray wrote in asking for Keep the Fire by Kenny Loggins. And unfortunately, we don't have that one. I'm sorry, Ray, but I do thank you for listening. And to make it up to you, I'm going to play you a different Kenny Loggins song. This one from the same album. This is it, right here on 880 KIXI.

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Ah, yes, one of my favorite Stevie Wonder tunes. That's I Wish from 1976 and his album Songs in the Key of Life. Considered to be one of his greatest masterpieces. The double album was released on this day back in 1976, and it features hits like Isn't She Lovely, Sir Duke, and that one right there, I Wish. The album debuted at number one, where it spent 13 consecutive weeks, and it won a Grammy for Album of the Year. Now, in 2002, Songs in the Key of Life was inducted into the Grammy Hall of Fame. And then, in 2005, it was added to the Library of Congress's National Recording Registry, an honor bestowed on those recordings considered culturally, historically, or aesthetically significant. I'd say that album qualifies for pretty much all of those. This is Eric Ryder here with you on a Monday night. Thanks so much for tuning in. I appreciate you joining me for the ride as we continue to play more of your favorite Kixie tunes. This one I haven't heard here on Kixie in a while, even though we play a lot of Beatles. This one is maybe just a little bit long for regular airplay, but what a great song. In fact, it was on this day back in 1968 that the Beatles started a 9-week run at number one on the Billboard Hot 100 with this one right here. It's Hey Jude. Now, the song written by Paul McCartney is about John Lennon's song Julian, and he gave the group their 16th number one in the U.S., and it was their biggest selling single of 1968. Here it is now. Hey Jude on 880 KIXX.

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0: 880-KIXI. It's Eric Reiner here with you. Thanks for joining me tonight. McCoy's right there with Hang On, Sloopy. And hang on if you haven't heard your request. I'm going to get to it, or I'm going to do my best. Anyway, sometimes we don't actually have a particular song, but like I say, I will try and play your requests if you get them in to me. It's Eric at Kixi.com. That's E-R-I-C at K-I-X-I.com. Now, Gisela wrote in this morning well ahead of time, which is very much appreciated. It takes some work sometimes to dig up these tunes, so having a little head start is great. And she asked for the Nilsson version of Without You. Now, this was a song written by the guys in Badfinger, but Nilsson made it a hit. And here it is now, Without You. Thanks for writing in, Gisela, on 880 KIXI.
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2: NBC News Radio, I'm Scott Carr. President Trump will hold an AI summit as fears grow over its possible threat to humanity. Trump and the Republican Speaker of the House, Mike Johnson, will host Meta's Mark Zuckerberg and the heads of Anthropic, OpenAI, NVIDIA, and others at the White House summit tomorrow. Johnson says the meeting's an effort to strike a balance between innovation and oversight, but has insisted overregulation would lead to China winning the AI race. Actor Dennis Haskins, best known as Principal Belding on Saved by the Bell, has died at the age of 75.
3: Audio, senior.
4: Oh, Screech! That's it!
3: What's it?
4: Oh, what you said about elephants reminded me of my mother-in-law.
2: Haskins had Parkinson's, though an official cause of death has not been confirmed. PepsiCo, based out of New York, says it'll have to hike prices on some of its most popular snacks and drinks, including Doritos, Ruffles, Sun Chips, and Cheetos.
5: The company, headquartered in Purchase, says prices on certain products will rise by a low to mid-single-digit percentage, with increases expected by the end of the year or early 2027. PepsiCo says the hikes are meant to keep pace with inflation and offset higher commodity, packaging, and transportation costs. In New York, I'm Liz Warner.
2: President Trump is denying reports claiming the U.S. is weighing sanctions relief for Iran in return for a nuclear deal with the country. In a post, Trump calls untrue an Axios report of possible economic relief for Iran if they give nuclear concessions. Trump says he's offered Iran nothing. Things may get heated Tuesday before the Senate Judiciary Committee as they bring in former special counsel Jack Smith. Some Republicans have maintained Smith used possibly illegal tactics while investigating Trump's alleged efforts to challenge the results of the 2020 election. Republican Chairman Chuck Grassley has said Smith unconstitutionally subpoenaed phone records of more than a dozen Republican members of Congress. Scott Carr, NBC News Radio.
6: 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I'll keep you updated with news, events, traffic and weather, along with some fun little tidbits to brighten your day. 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
0: This is Eric Reiner with a quick look at our Kixi weather outlook. Mostly cloudy skies expected tonight with a chance of rain, low around 56. Breezy with gusts as high as 24 miles an hour. Rain expected for Tuesday and temperatures hanging steady around 59. More south-southwest wind with gusts as high as 21 miles an hour. For Tuesday night, cloudy skies, good chance of rain, but gradual clearing eventually and a low around 52. Making way for sunshine on Wednesday.

880-KIXI, those zombies right there, where she's not there. This is Eric Reiner here with you. I am here, and you know how much I love the zombies if you listen to this show. So very happy to start off the 9 o'clock hour here with She's Not There. Lots of great music still to come in the next 2 hours before we bring you When Radio Was. Do stay tuned for that because it's always a lot of retro fun. And I'll tell you what's coming up on the show here in just a few minutes, so stay tuned. But first of all, let me tell you what music is coming up before When Radio Was. This hour, Dolly Parton. I've got one from Andy Kim you may not have heard in a while. KC and the Sunshine Band, Sam Cooke, and more. But right now, it's Led Zeppelin. Here's Good Times, Bad Times on 880 KIXI.

Retro Radio KIXI. Remember when choruses were huge and great melodies ruled the airwaves? We do.

KIXI, that's Canadian singer Andy Kim. He went to number one on the U.S. singles chart on this day back in 1974. So September 28th, 1974. And what's interesting, not only did he score that hit by himself, but he was also the co-writer of the Archies' Sugar Sugar, which of course was another smash hit. And featured actually Ron Dante on vocals rather than Andy Kim. But yeah, haven't heard that in a while on Kixie, Rock Me Gently. So thought it'd be fun to play that. And speaking of 70s classics, from 1972, Motown Records released the Temptations version of Papa Was a Rolling Stone, which was written by Norman Whitfield and Barrett Strong. Now, Barrett Strong, of course, wrote the song Money, that was covered by pretty much everybody in the 70s, or in the 60s, including the Beatles. Anyway, so the song was written in 1971, and the Temptations version was a number one hit on the Billboard Hot 100. It won 3 Grammy Awards in 1973. Now, the song had originally been recorded by Motown recording artists The Undisputed Truth, but it's the Temptations version that we all remember. Here it is now. Papa Was a Rolling Stone, right here on 880 KIXI. Sit back. This one is almost 7 minutes long.

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880-KIXI. That's Benny King, who was born on this day back in 1938. What a classic soul legend. Of course, he scored that number one back in 1961. Now, he passed away back in 2015 at the age of 76, but one of the all-time great songs, Stand By Me. Another great song from a soul legend for you right now here in a little soul block, back-to-back R&B soul. It's Chain Gang from Sam Cooke on 880 KIXI.

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880 KIXI Bee Gees with Words. Long before they became massive superstars with their disco hits in the 70s, they were already scoring hits here in the U.S. with songs like that one, Words. Eric Reiner here with you, and just a quick reminder to stay tuned for When Radio Was, because coming up tonight on the show, it's The Life of Riley from 1947 and another episode of Lum and Abner from 1943. But first, it's Neil Young. Here's My, Hey, Hey.

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1: NBC News Radio, I'm Tammy Trujillo. President Trump isn't happy five people in the UK arrested on suspicion of terrorism were released on bail. They were arrested Sunday near a Royal Air Force base west of London, used by the U.S. military to launch strikes on Iran.
2: I will tell you, I would have said, don't let them have bail, cashless bail.
1: When asked if the suspects were connected to Iran, Trump said he knows the answer, but wasn't going to share it. UK officials say the investigation into the incident is continuing. The president will unveil the new website, America.gov, on Tuesday. The AI-powered tool is being touted by the White House as much-needed relief for Americans interacting with the federal government. It's described as a single, centralized portal for federal information and services. The Senate's rejecting an amendment that would have limited annual ticket price increases for college sporting events to 4%, despite sharp price hikes for some high-profile games in recent years. Louisiana Senator John Kennedy offered the proposal as an amendment to the Protect College Sports Act, a broad measure aimed at overhauling athlete compensation, recruiting, and eligibility rules. He argued the legislation would largely benefit college athletic programs and coaches while doing little to protect fans from escalating costs. The amendment failed by a 42-54 vote, falling short of the 60 votes needed for adoption. Actor Dennis Haskins, best known as Principal Richard Belding on Saved by the Bell, has died at the age of 75. Haskins had Parkinson's, although the official cause of death has not been confirmed. The Major League Baseball postseason is here. The Brewers finished the regular season as the best team in baseball and have a bye to the division series alongside the Dodgers in the National League. The Rays are the top seed in the American League, and the Guardians also have a bye. The playoffs start with four best-of-three wild-card series. In the National League, the Braves take on the Phillies, while the Padres face the Cubs. In the American League, it's the Astros against the White Sox and the Yankees taking on the Red Sox. You're listening to the latest from NBC News Radio.
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5: This is Eric Ryder with a quick look at our Kixy weather outlook. Mostly cloudy skies expected tonight with a chance of rain, low around 56. Breezy with gusts as high as 24 miles an hour. Rain expected for Tuesday, and temperatures hanging steady around 59. More south-southwest wind with gusts as high as 21 miles an hour. For Tuesday night, cloudy skies, good chance of rain, but gradual clearing eventually, and a low around 52, making way for sunshine on Wednesday.

880-KIXI, Dion there with The Wanderer. It's Eric Ryder here with you. Don't you wander, because I've got a lot of great music coming up this hour before we bring you When Radio Was. On the way, Stevie Wonder, Bob Dylan, The Pretenders, Hot Chocolate, and so much more. And if there's something you want to hear, shoot me an email. It's eric@kixie.com. Probably won't have time to get to it tonight, but I'll have time tomorrow. So, again, it's eric@kixi.com. Right now, Marvin Gaye and Kim Weston. If I could build my whole world around you.

888-KIXI, Bob Dylan with Positively 4th Street. Speaking of roads, it was on this day back in 2002 that Tina Turner's hometown, made famous in her song Nutbush City Limits, named a stretch of State Highway 19 the Tina Turner Highway. Turner lived in Nutbush, Tennessee, a small town about 50 miles northeast of Memphis, until she was 17. And she immortalized the town, of course, with the song with Ike and Tina Turner. Here it is now, Nutbush City Limits on 880 KIXI.

888-KIXI Pretenders with Talk of the Town. Classic song from the early 80s. Thanks so much for tuning in to Kixie tonight. Just a quick reminder, if there's something you want to hear on the show tomorrow, you can shoot me an email. It's eric@kixie.com or leave me a voicemail. Nobody's leaving me voicemails, but we do have a line for you if you do want to leave me one. It's 866-880-KIXIE. That's 866-880-KIXI. All right. And if you leave me a voicemail, let me know what you want to hear. You may hear yourself introduce the song here on the radio. So just keep that in mind when you leave your message. All right. We're back into the music now with another great one. By request out there, this one is Hot Chocolates. 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
2: 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Are there smooth, mellow sounds? Check. Are there falsetto voices flinging? Check. And you don't even need to ask. There are saxophones present at no extra charge. It's Saturday Night Sound Waves, and it's the more easy rock sounds of KIXI, hosted by me, Seth Thompson. Join me, won't you? I'll be sure to set the mood every Saturday at 5 p.m.
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0: 880 KIXI, the Rolling Stones with Ruby Tuesday. The Rolling Stones, among many, many artists that had very famous appearances on the Ed Sullivan Show back in the 1960s. Now, Ed Sullivan himself was born on this day in 1901, born in New York, actually, in Harlem, of all places. And you know what? It's interesting to me to find out today that Ed Sullivan was born in New York, because I always thought he was British because of his accent. But yeah, actually born in Harlem, New York City, back in 1901 on this day. And so we got to play you an introduction from Ed Sullivan. Here's his introduction to Tom Jones performing It's Not Unusual. Now, Tom Jones appeared on the Ed Sullivan Show back on April 21st, 1968.
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Arjun, hold your head up. It's Eric Reiner here with you. Yes, indeed. I am unfortunately out of time for a Monday night, but hold your head up because I'll be back with you tomorrow starting at 8 o'clock. So I hope you will join me. And be sure and tune in the morning for Breakfast with Benny. And, of course, all the other great shows right here on Kixie. We're talking John Tesh. We're talking Laura Dawn's theme show coming up at 4 o'clock tomorrow on Kixie. And, of course, our own Seth Thompson. Going to leave you tonight with the Dave Clark Five. Here's Because. Have a great night.

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1: NBC News Radio, I'm Tammy Trujillo. President Trump is holding an AI summit on Tuesday as fears grow over its possible threat to humanity. Trump and House Speaker Mike Johnson will host Meta's Mark Zuckerberg and the heads of Anthropic, OpenAI, NVIDIA, and others at the White House summit. Johnson says the meeting's an effort to strike a balance between innovation and oversight. He insists that overregulation will lead to China winning the AI race. Supreme Court Justice Samuel Alito will no longer take part in a major climate change case. The move comes after environmental groups and ethics advocates urged Alito to step aside because he owns stock in several oil and energy companies. The case centers on whether lawsuits seeking to hold fossil fuel companies responsible for climate change can move forward in state courts. The move raises the possibility of a 4-4 split among the remaining justices, which could leave major legal issues unresolved. The Senate's approved the Protect College Sports Act. It's a sweeping measure designed to address concerns over fairness and competitive balance in collegiate athletics. The legislation was led by Senators Ted Cruz and Maria Cantwell. It passed the chamber by a 77-22 vote following months of bipartisan negotiations and debate. Among the changes, the bill grants the NCAA broad federal antitrust protections and puts limits on how much athletes can receive for the use of their names, images, and likenesses. Week 3 of the NFL season's in the books, with the Bears blowing out the Eagles 27-7 on Monday Night Football. It caps off a thrilling stretch of games. Sunday featured fantastic finishes, including the Commanders upsetting the Seahawks, the Ravens stunning the Cowboys, and the Steelers knocking off the Bengals. Week 4 kicks off with another AFC North showdown as Pittsburgh takes on the Browns in Cleveland on Thursday Night Football. 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
2: On this Tuesday, we've got rain with a steady temperature of 59. For Wednesday, mostly sunny throughout the day and a high of 63. For Thursday, looks like we've got partly sunny skies with a high of 64. On Friday, partly sunny with a high of 63. And taking a look at this weekend, we've got Saturday and Sunday, mostly sunny skies with a high of 66. I'm Odie for your Kixi weather forecast.
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5: I'm Greg Bell, and we open with a family comedy. And then later we mosey on down to Pine Ridge to check in on Lum and Abner. While often mistaken for Brooklyn's own, William Bendix was born and raised in the Tony Borough of Manhattan. His father was an accomplished musician, and according to contemporary actor and film historian Jim Beaver, as detailed over on the Internet Movie Database, William was just 5 when he made his film debut in a 1911 silent film. It would be 3 more decades before he appeared again on the screen. He would spend some of his teen years serving as a bat boy for the New York Yankees, and he briefly worked as a singing waiter. Bendix got married in 1927 and was hired by his father-in-law as a manager for a grocery. After the business failed, he got seriously involved in theater, and he made his Broadway debut. He got the attention of film producer and directing legend Hal Roach and was signed to a contract. And in 1942, showed up in multiple films, including the war picture Wake Island, which earned him an Oscar nomination. While many today remember the Life of Riley television series, which aired throughout much of the 1950s, it indeed began on radio. And this example of that is from June 1st, 1947.
6: Kraft brings you The Life of Riley. Dreft, D-R-E-F-T, Dreft, America's largest selling brand for washing silks, nylons, woolens, dishes, presents The Life of Riley with William Bendix as Riley. Chester A. Riley's two children are 16 and 13, but doting daddy still thinks of them as babies. So whenever Babs or Junior show the slightest indication of growing up, a family crisis invariably results. The scene opens in Riley's California bungalow in the kitchen, where a crisis is now cooking.
7: But, Mother, it's a wonderful job, and it's only for the summer, and it's not as if I were going away thousands of miles. It's only to San Francisco.
8: Well, that's less than 500 miles from here. Oh, Mom, let her go.
9: Now, you stay out of this, Junior. Anyway, why are you so anxious for your sister to leave home?
8: So I can move into her room. But I guess it's hopeless. Pop will never let her go.
9: Oh, Junior's right, Babs. Far as I'm concerned, you're old enough to take care of yourself, but your father'd never consent to your living away from home.
7: But, Mother...
8: Well, face the facts, Babs. The last time you were out with Simon Vanderhopper and you didn't come home by 10, Pop called up the FBI.
7: But I won't be living alone, Mother. There'll be other girls, and we're all going to stay at the YWCA.
8: Well, take my tip, Babs, and don't even ask him, or he'll get sore.
7: Well, I will so ask him, and don't you spoil things.
10: Hey, anybody home?
7: Listen, let's all act real sweet to him and get him feeling good. And then when I
10: ask
7: him...
10: Well, hiya, Dumplin'.
9: Hello,
10: hiya,
9: dear.
8: Hiya, Pop.
7: Oh, Daddy, dear, you look so tired, you poor thing. Here, let me take your lunchbox.
8: Let me hang up your coat, Pop.
9: Here's the evening paper, dear.
7: Shall I get your slippers for you, Daddy?
8: Would you like me to run down to the corner and get you some cigars?
10: Excuse me, I must be in the wrong house.
7: What? Why, Daddy, what do you mean?
10: I know what you mean, and the answer is no, I'm broke.
7: But, Daddy, I'm not asking you for money.
10: You're not?
7: No, it's about something else. Well, aren't you going to ask me what?
10: I got a feeling this is a trap, and I'm walking right into it.
9: Don't be silly, dear.
10: All right, what is it?
7: Well...
8: I'm warning you, Babs, he'll say no.
7: Oh, shut up, Junior. Daddy, may I take a job this summer?
10: A job? Well, certainly. Why not? Well, Junior, you expected me to say no, huh? This'll teach you that when you try to find out what's in my head, you're up against a stone wall.
8: Just wait till you find out what the job is, and you'll say no.
10: What do you mean, I'll say no? Don't be such a wise guy, Junior. I can say yes as well as the next guy. I ain't one of those selfish fathers who stand in their kids' way. My kids want something, I'm always ready to say yes.
7: Oh, then it's okay for me to take this job, even if it's in San Francisco?
10: No.
7: But, Daddy...
10: That's out of the question. Young girl like you living in San Francisco all by yourself, it's ridiculous.
9: Now, don't get so excited. After all, she's going there to work for a Veterans Housing Bureau, and
10: I don't care if she's going to San Francisco to work for the King of England. No daughter of mine is going to live all alone away up in San Francisco.
7: But why, Daddy? What's your reason?
10: They've got boys in San Francisco.
9: Oh, be sensible, Ridey. They got boys here in Los Angeles.
10: Yeah, but here they know me. I like to look these boys over. When one comes up to the porch door, I can screen him.
9: You're just being unreasonable.
10: I'm unreasonable. What about you, Peg? You think it's right for a 16-year-old girl to leave her folks?
9: Nowadays, a girl of 16 isn't a baby. Besides, I wasn't much more than 16 when you married me.
10: Well, sure, but I wouldn't let you leave your folks. I moved in with them.
7: Oh, Daddy, it's time you realize that I'm grown up. I'm over 16.
9: That's right, Riley. And remember, Babs acts much
10: Look,
9: older
10: than... Babsy, I know you're 16. But why are you in such a hurry to grow up? Why can't you be like I was? I didn't act 16 till I was 25.
7: Well, don't you want me to be independent and make my own decisions?
10: You can make all the decisions you want as long as you do what I say. Young girl to go out of town to work. I never heard of such a thing.
9: Riley.
10: Yeah?
9: Remember the time right after we were married?
10: Yeah?
9: Remember I couldn't get a job in Brooklyn?
10: Yeah.
9: So I took a job out of town in Hoboken.
10: Oh, but that was an emergency. You had a husband to support.
7: Oh, please let me go, Daddy. It's the chance of a lifetime.
10: I don't want to hear any more about it. You ain't going, and that's final.
7: But, Daddy...
10: No. My head is made up.
7: Oh, I think you're mean. You never let me do anything I want. You treat me like a child.
9: Babs, dear.
10: Oh. Well, how do you like that? Did you hear what she said? She said, we're mean.
9: Now, look, Riley, maybe you're acting too hasty. After all, you've worked hard all day, you're tired. Think it over, and then
10: the way
9: tomorrow...
10: I feel has got nothing to do with it. It's the principle. I forbid it today, I'd have forbode it yesterday, and I'll forbode it tomorrow.
8: Morning, Pop.
10: Morning, Junior.
8: Where's Mom?
10: Hanging out the wash in the back. Sit down, eat your breakfast.
8: Oh, hiya, Babs.
10: Morning, Babs.
7: Good morning, Junior.
10: Well, sit down, Babs. I'll pour you some tomato juice.
7: Junior, would you mind pouring me some tomato juice?
8: Well, sure.
7: Thank you, Junior.
10: Well, don't drink it standing up, honey. Sit down.
8: Where are you going, Babs?
7: I'm going to drink my juice in my room. Unless, of course, some people think I'm too young to do that.
10: Junior, why is Babs sore at you?
8: Me? Well, she's sore at you on account of last night.
10: Oh, women. They're all alike. Just because I won't let her go to... that must be Sam Tuttle honking for me. He's giving me a lift to the plant.
8: Oh, you mean the man who's moved in across the street? Silent Sam?
10: Junior, I don't want to hear you calling him that. He's my friend and he's entitled to respect.
8: All the kids call him Silent Sam. He never talks to anybody.
10: Well, there's a good reason why he don't talk. All day long he's stuck in the information booth at the Union Station answering questions. So when he's off duty, he gives his tongue a rest. Come in! Well, hello, Sam. I'll be ready in a jiffy. Come in.
8: Oh, hiya, Mr. Tuttle.
10: Pull up a chair, Sam. Sit down. Have a cup of coffee while you're waiting? Good. Go on, help yourself. Say, Sam, I meant to ask you. Well, what's the matter, Sam? Oh, the coffee's bitter. Well, have a lump of sugar. Well, you don't have to overdo it, Sam, or they'll start rationing again. Well, Sam, what's new? How's the missus? Oh. Well, congratulations. I hope it's a boy. Yeah, they're a lot less trouble than girls. Oh, you don't think so? Well, let me give you an example. My daughter wants to take a job out of town this summer, but I won't let her, so now she says that I'm mean and old-fashioned. Now, I want your honest opinion, Sam. Don't be afraid to tell me to my face if I'm wrong. Do you think I was mean and old-fashioned? Now, wait, Sam, let me finish. After all, Babs is only 16 and she's... Yes, I know she's got brains, but still a kid like that, all alone in a big city. What do you mean I'm nuts? I'm trying to tell you why I never saw such a guy. He won't even listen to you. Now, look, Sam, I never thought you were stupid enough to... Oh, so now I insulted you, huh? Well, go. Go on, there's the door. When I want your opinion, I'll ask for it. Next time, keep your big mouth shut.
11: Come in.
10: Say, Mr. Stevenson, here's those blueprints you wanted.
11: Oh, thanks, Riley. Say, what's this I hear about your daughter applying for a job in San Francisco, huh?
10: Well, how did you know?
11: My nephew Stanley mentioned it. He's in her class at school.
10: Yeah, can you imagine, boss, a kid only 16 and she wants to go to San Francisco by herself?
11: Very unusual.
10: That's just what I said when she asked permission. Now listen here, Babs, I said...
11: Naturally, you're letting her go.
10: Oh, naturally. I said, now listen here, Babs. You don't think for one minute that I... Naturally? Naturally.
11: Good for you, Riley. Too many fathers try to live their children's lives for them. Why, that's why the younger generation is soft. Let them get out on their own, develop their self-reliance. That's what I always say.
10: I always say it, too.
11: Yes, sir. You ought to be proud to have a girl with so much initiative. You've done a good job, Riley. It's a great responsibility bringing a child into the world.
10: Well, I don't deserve all the credit. My wife helped a little.
11: You know, I always say a good family man makes the best worker.
10: Oh, you're so right, boss.
11: After all, what is a family man? A leader. And that's the kind of man I always pick for promotion. First thing I look for. By the way, Riley, how long have you been at that riveting job?
10: 9 years, boss. 9 long years.
11: Well, Riley, you keep at it. Keep at it, and one of these days you'll be moving up the line.
10: Oh, thanks, boss. Thanks.
11: By the way, when is Babs leaving?
10: I don't know exactly yet, but it'll be very soon after I get home.
7: Mother! Mother!
8: Hey, Babs, what's with you?
7: Oh, dear Mother, the most wonderful things happened.
9: Babs, stop hugging me. Dear, you're choking me.
7: Oh, I can't help it. I'm so happy.
9: Well, about what? Now, calm down.
7: I've got a job in the movies.
9: The movies?
7: Isn't it sensational?
8: Well, gee, Babs. Hey, what picture are you going to be in?
7: Oh, I'm not going to act. I'm going to be a messenger girl at MGM. I'll be able to see all the stars, and I get paid, too.
9: Well, that's fine, dear, but what about San Francisco?
7: Oh, that. Well, Daddy's so set against it, I decided to just forget about it. Anyway, this job's much more thrilling. Imagine, I'll actually be working in the same studio with Van Johnson and Clark Gable and Walter Pidgeon.
9: Well, this'll certainly make your father happy. I know he'd never let you go to San Francisco.
7: Oh, I've got to write the Veterans Bureau there and tell them.
10: Hello, Peg. Hi,
9: hello,
10: Junior.
9: Dear.
8: Hiya, Pop.
7: Oh, aren't you going to say hello to me, Daddy?
10: Babs, you're talking to me?
7: And here's a great big kiss for you.
10: You kissed me? Her grief made her go berserk. Listen, Babs, about this job in San Francisco.
9: Oh, you don't have to worry about that. Babs isn't going.
10: Oh, that's where you're wrong. She is going.
8: Well, no, she's not, Pop.
10: Oh, yes, she is.
7: No, I'm not.
10: Please, Babs, stay out of this. This is no concern of yours.
9: Riley, you mean you want her to go?
10: Why, certainly. This is the chance of a lifetime.
9: But just yesterday you said she couldn't go.
10: Who, me? You must be dreaming.
9: Chester A. Riley, how can you deliberately... Why, I distinctly heard you say you forbid it.
8: Well, that's right, Pop. You said you forbid it today, you'd have forbought it yesterday, and you'll forboot it tomorrow.
10: I said that? Well, that's ridiculous. I may have a few faults, but one thing I don't never do is talk ungrammatic.
7: But, Daddy, you said...
10: What's the difference what I said? You know I never mean what I say, and I say go to San Francisco, and I mean it.
7: But, Daddy, I'll be all alone in a strange city. A girl of 16 isn't safe alone.
10: You won't be alone. You'll have boys with you. Peg, you've got to stop frightening these kids.
9: Well, of all... Now, look here, Riley. I don't know what kind of a game you're playing, but you're not going to make Babs go to San Francisco if she doesn't want to.
10: I'd never do that, Dumplin'. I'm just asking the girl man to man. Babs, don't pass up this chance.
7: But I've got this job right here in Los Angeles in a movie studio.
10: Oh, movie studios. What can you see there? Movie stars. Well, you go to Fisherman's Wharf in San Francisco and see those big crabs. And that's not all. There's Nob Hill and the Golden Gate and the view from the Mark Hopkins Hotel. That's sensational. On a clear day, you can see Los Angeles. Wouldn't you like to see Los Angeles?
7: Well, you know, I've always wanted to see San Francisco. But this movie job, maybe I... Oh, but after all, I can always get a job here in town, but it isn't every day a girl gets a chance to go to San Francisco. I'm going.
10: That a girl now. There's a girl with a logical mind, just like her father.
9: But, Babs, you just
10: Please,
9: said...
10: Please, Peg, be fair to the child. Don't try to force her to do what you want while I'm forcing her to do what I want.
7: Oh, I'm so excited. Well, if I'm leaving tomorrow, I'd better start packing.
10: Yeah.
9: Well, Riley... I hope you're satisfied now that you've finally gotten your own way. But all I can say is that... Well, Riley, what's the matter? Why is your chin trembling like that? What's wrong now?
10: She's gone.
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10: Peg, is Babs through packing yet?
9: No, dear, not yet.
10: I wish she'd hurry. Peg, you got to have a little talk with her before she goes.
9: Talk? What about?
10: Well, she'd be all alone in San Francisco, and... Well, you ought to tell her, you know...
9: Now, listen, Riley, I know my daughter. I don't have to tell her anything. She can take care of herself.
10: Yeah, but, Peg, we can't let her go just like that. We...
9: All right, then, you have a talk with her.
10: But it ain't up to me, it's up to you.
9: Now, why me?
10: Well, that's nature. When the little chick leaves the barnyard, who goes clucking after her? Not the rooster. The old hen. So go ahead and cluck, talk to her.
9: Oh, Riley, don't be silly.
10: Well, okay, then if you won't give her a little maternal advice, I will. Babs! Oh, Babs!
7: I'm in here, Daddy.
10: Oh. Are you finished packing, honey?
7: Yes, I'm all through.
10: Good. I wanted to have a nice, long talk with you.
7: What about?
10: Well... Let me put it another way. You see, now take boys.
7: What about them?
10: Well, what I mean is that you see, honey, you...
7: Look, Daddy, if you're trying to tell me to be careful who I go out with and not to smoke and not to go to dance halls and not to stay up late, please stop worrying, because I won't.
10: Well, I guess I covered everything. I'll go see if your mother's ready.
9: Well, all through with your little talk? Didn't take you very long.
10: I believe in coming right to the point.
8: Hey, the taxi's here, Babs.
10: Babs, taxi's here. Hurry up.
7: In a second.
10: Now, listen, Peg. We mustn't let on to Babs how bad we feel about her going. No scenes. No bawling.
9: Don't worry.
10: Yeah, you too, Junior. You gotta say goodbye with a smile. Be a brave little man. No crying.
8: I won't, Pop.
10: We gotta keep smiling, remember.
7: Well, I'm ready to go.
10: Oh, my little baby.
7: Oh, Daddy, don't get upset.
9: Oh, for heaven's sake, Riley, pull yourself together.
8: Well, you better hurry, Babs, you'll miss the train.
9: Yes, dear, come on, let's go. Riley, aren't you coming?
12: Now, you go without me. I'll stay home with Junior.
7: But don't you want to see me off?
12: I couldn't stand it. I'm afraid if I go to the station, I won't let you get on the train. I'll say goodbye now. Goodbye, Babs.
7: Goodbye, Daddy, and don't cry. I'll only be gone 2 months.
12: Well, who's crying? Look, I'm laughing. Oh, why did I let her go? The house won't be the same without her. She's only been gone 10 minutes, and already the place is like a morgue.
16: May I come in?
12: Who's that?
14: It is I, Digby O'Dell, the friendly undertaker.
12: Oh, I didn't hear you ring, Digger.
14: The door was open. Greetings, Riley. You're looking fine. Very natural.
12: I feel terrible, Digger. It's my girl, Babs.
14: Ah, yes. Girls can be a problem. Take my youngest daughter, Lily Fern. For a lark, she told her schoolmates that I'm a certified public accountant. And yesterday, the father of one of her classmates phoned up and said, Odell, I've got a few figures I'd like you to straighten out.
12: You mean you thought it was...
14: Exactly. So I said, very well, I'll send my vehicle over. Imagine my chagrin when he replied, don't bother, I'll mail them to you.
12: Well, my trouble with Babs is different. She's got a job out of town for the summer.
14: Oh, splendid. It's a fine thing for a girl to be independent. Most of the people I meet won't stand on their own 2 feet. They depend on other people to carry them.
12: But Babs is going all the way to San Francisco.
14: Ah, San Francisco. An enchanting city. I know its history well. The Great Fire in 1851. The earthquake in 1906. The explosion in 1916. I adore San Francisco. It's okay.
12: But I'm worried about her. A young girl coming to a big city all alone?
14: Riley, I have an idea. Has your daughter left yet?
12: Well, no, I guess she's still at the station.
14: Then take my advice. Go to the station. Go with her to San Francisco. Once you get her settled, your mind will rest in peace.
12: Digger, that's a wonderful idea. I'll do it. But can I make it? The train leaves in 15 minutes.
14: Come, my business vehicle is parked across the street. I'll drive you there.
12: Oh, thanks, Digger. Yeah, you sure you won't mind driving back alone?
14: I'm used to it. Believe me.
12: Well, okay, let's go, Digger. You know, I always did want to see San Francisco.
14: It's well worth seeing. Alcatraz, the cable cars, the Presidio.
12: Don't forget the Golden Gate.
14: Let's not talk shop. Welcome. We'd better be shoveling off.

0: Well, you better get aboard, dear.
1: Well, goodbye, Mother.
0: Now take care of yourself, Babsy, dear. Promise.
1: I will,
2: Babs.
1: Mother.
2: Hey, Babs, wait. Hey, wait, Babs.
1: Oh, it's Junior. I wonder what...
0: Oh, my heavens, something's happened. What is it, Junior?
2: A telegram for Babs. I was just leaving for school when it came.
1: A telegram for me?
2: Yeah, here. It's from the Veterans Housing. They don't want you to go to San Francisco.
0: Why not?
1: Opening new regional office in Los Angeles and will require your services there. We'll wire you further instructions tomorrow.
0: Oh, isn't that wonderful, Babs? Now you won't have to go away. It's a lucky thing Junior got you before you got on the train.
1: I don't know whether I'm coming or going.
2: Well, let's go home.
1: Oh, won't Daddy be surprised when he sees me back home? I can hardly wait to see the expression on his face.
3: There's the train, Tigger. We made it.
4: Just in time. Yeah. Quick, get aboard. Climb up the rear platform.
3: Yeah. I made it. So long, Tigger.
4: Pleasant journey.
3: I'm sorry we can't make the trip together.
4: Don't worry. Someday we will.
3: So long, Tigger. Goodbye. Goodbye, Tigger.
4: Farewell, Riley.
2: Hey, Mom, look. Bob's on the train.
1: Oh, Riley! Riley!
3: Goodbye, Dumplin'. I'll miss you.
2: Bob!
3: Goodbye, Junior.
1: Daddy!
3: Goodbye, Babs. Goodbye, honey. I'll miss you, Babs!
1: Daddy, I'm not going to San Francisco!
3: What a revolting development this is.

0: Kraft will bring back the Rileys in a moment.
1: Oh, Babs, I'm worried about your father. Why hasn't he called?
2: Oh, I told you, Mother, that train must have been an express and he couldn't get off till he got to San Francisco.
1: Even so, he must have arrived in San Francisco by now. The train left 12 hours ago. Thank heaven, that must be him. Hello?
3: Hello, Dumplin'.
1: Oh, Riley, are you all right?
3: I'm okay. Just come and get me.
1: Get you? But I can't go to San Francisco.
3: I'm not in San Francisco. I'm in Glendale.
1: Glendale?
3: Yeah. I didn't have a ticket, and the conductor got very fresh. So to put him in his place, I let him throw me off in Glendale.
1: Oh. Well, why didn't you phone?
3: I didn't have a dime for the payphone. And the people I'm staying with in Glendale wouldn't let me use their phone until now.
1: They wouldn't?
3: No.
1: Well, who are you staying with in Glendale?
3: The Glendale police. Come and get me, Peg.

Procter & Gamble, makers of Dreft, the sudsing miracle for silks, nylons, woolens, dishes, invites to be their guests next week to hear The Life of Riley with William Bendix as Riley. William Bendix can currently be seen in the Paramount picture, Calcutta. The Life of Riley is produced by Irving Brecker and is directed by Don Bernard. Music by Lou Kozloff. The script was written by Reuben Shipp, Alan Lipscott, and Jack Brecker. Mrs. Riley is Paula Winslow, Digger Odell is John Brown, Babs is Barbara Eiler, Junior is Tommy Cook, Stevenson is Ken Christie, and Silent Sam is Silent Sam. And this is Ken Carpenter inviting you to listen again next week to The Life of Riley and reminding you, for faster, brighter, safer cleaning than any previous suds in history, use Dreft. Don't get left, get Dreft.

0: 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Good night.
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2: The Life of Riley from June 1st, 1947. At the beginning of that one, I talked about the early career of William Bendix. But what about the woman who voiced wife Peg? Paula Winslow was a North Dakota native. She married her childhood sweetheart, John Sutherland, and it was his love of movies that led to her career. The couple had moved to Hollywood in order to pursue his dream of becoming a famous motion picture director. While he never achieved that level, Sutherland did carve out a nice career as an educational and documentary filmmaker. His wife, Paula, though, proved early on she was a tremendous voice actor. For example, in 1942, she was Bambi's mother in Disney's animated classic. And beginning in the mid-1930s, Winslow began showing up on all kinds of L.A.-produced radio programs, both comedies and dramas. In addition to Peg, she also spent time as Principal Conklin's wife, Martha, on Armis Brooks, a role that she handled on both radio and television. I'm Greg Bell, and up next on Win Radio was Chester Locke and Norris Goff as Lum and Abner, right after this.
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2: 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Chester Locke and Norris Goff were much more than just Lum and Abner. They wrote most of the quarter hour episodes and voiced many other characters as well. For example, in this one, Locke is not only Lum, but he's also Cedric Weehunt. And I believe it's veteran radio actress Lorene Tuttle as Ellie Connors, now pretending to be Lum's niece, Mary. Let's head back to August 3rd of 1943.
14: The makers of Alka-Seltzer bring you Lum and

0: And now, let's see what's going on down in Pine Ridge. Well, Plum and Abner are breathing easier now that they've found a new identity for the little 12-year-old girl they have befriended. As far as Pine Ridge is concerned, she is now Lum's niece from Wisconsin, rather than Ellie Connors, who escaped from a reform school nearly 2 weeks ago. As we look in on the little community today, we find the old fellows in their Jot'em Down store and library. Abner is talking on the telephone. Listen.
1: Yes, Mom? A can of coffee, or a sack of coffee. Oh, sure, the points is off of it now. Yeah, but most of it comes in sacks. Ah? Why, sure, we got plenty left.
2: Here's a curious thing, Abner.
1: Anything else now, Miss Barton?
2: Now that folks can get all the coffee they want again, they don't appear to want it so bad no more.
1: All right, well, fine, Miss Barton. This afternoon, I reckon we can get it over there to you. Mom? Oh, Mary's just fine, thank you. Yes, Mom. All right, much obliged. Goodbye.
2: Did she ask about Mary?
1: Doggies, I couldn't think who she's talking about for a minute, though. You know, I just keep forgetting that Ellie's name is Mary now that she's supposed to be your niece, Lum.
2: Well, that's something you better practice to where you don't forget it no more.
1: Oh, well, now, I'll get on to it all right.
2: You was to forget and call her Ellie one of these days, they'd know for sure who she is.
1: I won't forget. I ain't as ignorant as I appear to be. Whereabouts is Mary at now, Lum?
2: Send her outside.
1: Outside?
2: Yeah, when she's in the store, she thinks she's got to work all the time.
1: Oh.
2: Feared folks will get suspicious about that.
1: Yeah.
2: Ain't natural for a 12-year-old youngin' to want to work that way.
1: Why, of course it ain't. You know, Lum, she reminds me a little bit of Elizabeth.
2: Elizabeth?
1: Yes, sir. Someday she's gonna make some feller a good woman. That is, when she gets stout enough to handle an axe and do field work, she will.
2: She didn't want to go a while ago, but that little Blevins girl come along, so I give both of them some money and send them down to the drugstore to get a dish of ice cream. That is, if Ed's got any in today.
1: Well, that was thoughty. I doggies, you know the folks are sure taking to Ellie, Mary, ain't they?
2: Oh, yeah. I believe it's doing her a lot of good, too, you know. Seems like her face don't look so little and pinched or something.
1: No.
2: Like it did when we first seen her.
1: Oh, yeah, she's starting to look like a different youngin', ain't no doubts about that.
2: Of course, there's one thing she's got to get over, and that's looking so scared and acting suspicious every time Uncle Henry Lunsford comes around.
1: Oh, just scares a youngin' today.
2: Oh, she's gonna give herself dead away if she ain't careful.
1: And that Uncle Henry, he takes that town marshal job of hidden so serious that he's suspicious everybody he sees, just on general principles.
2: Yeah, but I don't believe Uncle Henry expects nothing. Leastways, he don't act that way.
1: Well, I sure hope he don't. I tell you, Lum, maybe we oughtn't to let her run around alone too much, though. Special places where she might bump into Uncle Henry and start talking to him and give herself away.
2: I ain't much worried about that no more. Nearsighted as he is and all.
1: Yeah.
2: Besides, I want her to get out as much as possible, especially with young folks her age.
1: Yeah. Well, I'll admit that's a good idea, but wait, there comes Cedric up out there.
2: Cedric?
1: Yeah, right there, coming in.
2: What's he doing over here this time of day?
1: No telling.
2: Don't reckon he's got fired off his job at the defense plant.
1: I don't know. I ain't hear nothing about it.
3: Wonderful world.
1: Yeah, howdy, Cedric.
2: Yeah, hello, Cedric.
1: Hey, doggies, you look awful happy for a feller's just been fired.
3: Fired? I ain't been fired.
1: Well, Lum said you was.
2: I never, no such a
1: you
2: thing.
1: You did done it, Lum.
2: Just ask how come Cedric wasn't at the plant now.
3: That's because I got premoted again.
1: Premoted? Did you show enough, Cedric?
3: Yes, Mom, I got premoted back to my old job on the graveyard shift.
1: Oh, well, law me, that ain't much of a premotion, is it?
2: Yeah, you're sort of advancing backwards anyway, Cedric.
3: I don't know what I'm doing, but I know I'm proud to get back to working all night long again. I don't like that daytime work.
1: Well, why don't you like it, Cedric?
3: Well, I keep falling asleep all the time.
1: Couldn't keep awake, huh?
3: No, Mom, couldn't do that neither.
1: Well, I don't reckon you can do your best work when you're asleep. That is, not your level best, anyway. Of course, it might not make much difference in your case, Cedric.
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3: Say, is that little girl nephew still staying with you fellers?
1: Marry me?
2: Yeah, she's still here, visiting. That reminds me, Cedric, long as you ain't working days now, maybe you can sort of take her around and introduce her to some of the other young'uns.
1: Yeah, that's a good thing for you to do, Cedric.
3: Yes, Mom, but I don't much think I'd like that much, I don't think, hardly.
1: Well, why wouldn't you, Cedric?
3: Oh, I don't know. She ain't but 12-year-old. I'm too growed up of a boy for nothing like that.
1: Now, it ain't gonna hurt you one bit in the world, Cedric.
2: Of course not. You can just act like she's your little sister. Be a big brother to her.
1: Yeah, be a brother. That's it, Cedric.
3: How could I be a brother? I ain't even married. That ain't got nothing to do with it, though, has it?
1: Why, of course it ain't.
3: Well, anyways, talking to them youngins bores me something terrible. Growed up business feller like me.
1: Yeah, you ain't so growed up, Cedric.
3: I am too growed up. Papa says I'm even overgrown.
1: He does, huh?
3: Yes, Mom. Special for my age, he says.
1: Well, I still think if you'd take... Wait a minute, doggies. There comes Mary right now. This would be a good chance for her and you to get better acquainted, too, Cedric.
3: Well, I have to be going, I think.
1: No, you don't. Now, you stay right there, Cedric. Just stay right there. Bound you ain't got a thing in the world to do.
3: Well, I ain't even checked in at the pinball machine today yet.
1: Yeah, you don't have to. Well, hello, Mary.
6: Hello.
2: Did you get your ice cream all right, sis?
6: Uh-huh. Strawberry, and I had chocolate stuff on it, and... Oh, hello, Cedric.
3: Hello.
1: Is that all you're going to say, Cedric?
3: Ooh, goodbye.
1: Huh?
3: I'll see you fellas later.
1: Cedric, you come back here.
2: Yeah, you ain't leaving yet, Cedric. Mary, Cedric here said he'd love to sort of show you around the town.
6: He did?
1: Yeah, and play games with you, Mary.
3: Play games?
1: That's what he said, Mary. So why don't him and you just, well, go somers and get better acquainted with one another?
6: Well, gee, I think I better get to work.
2: Now, listen here, young lady. You can get that idea right out of your mind. There ain't a speck of work that you have to do. Now, run along with Cedric and enjoy yourself.
6: Well, if you want me to.
2: Of course we do. Now, run along.
1: Go on, Cedric. Don't look that away there. Stand there twisting and squirming that away. Go on.
3: All right. Doggone it anyways.
1: Cedric.
2: Oh, we'll see you youngins when you get back. Now, go ahead and have a good time.
1: Yeah, so long.
6: So long.
1: Well, go on, Cedric, and follow her.
3: Well, I'm going. Go on.
6: Well, here we are.
3: Uh-huh.
6: Hello.
3: Hello.
6: What part of the town is nice? I mean, whereabouts do you want to show me around to?
3: Oh, I don't know.
6: Well, what part of the town do you like best?
3: Oh, I don't know.
6: Oh. Well, what would you like to do?
3: I don't know.
6: You're funny. Is that all you know how to say?
3: No, Mom. I can say a lot of stuff. I'm a big grown-up businessman, a feller.
6: Well, what else can you say then?
3: Oh, I don't know.
6: What kind of games was it you wanted to play?
3: I don't want to play no games of no kind, I don't think.
6: Oh. Well, maybe I could think up an awful easy one for you.
3: I don't know how to play many games except the pinball machine.
6: Oh.
3: That's all I can play. I can't catch on to none of them other ones very good.
6: Mm-hmm. Well, shall we just talk about stuff then? You know, like life and things?
3: Well, I reckon so. I don't know.
6: We can talk about the war. All the grown-ups do, I know. It's awful interesting, too. I seen in a newspaper this morning where the Russians was doing awful good, making advancements and all that. Did you know that, Cedric?
3: Did I know what?
6: I mean, about the Russians and the war.
3: Oh. What kind of a war are they in?
6: Well, Gee, don't you read the newspapers?
3: Yes, Mom. Every day. Dick Tracy, I read him. Do you think Miss Pruneface is very pretty?
6: Who's Mrs. Pruneface?
3: Oh, the woman with the whip. Don't you know nothing?
6: No. Well, maybe we can talk about books. Have you read any of them?
3: Well, Mr. Abner read me one once about Pinky Winky the Rabbit. I liked it a little bit. Not much, though, I don't think. Reading's too hard.
6: Well, I bet you I know some books you'd like. They're about detectives and stuff. I took them out of the library when Uncle Lum wasn't looking because he wouldn't want me to read them. And one of them's named, I can't think of it now.
3: Well, I don't want to read nothing, no way. Reading always has too many words in it.
6: I know now. No, you like this, too. It's Alice Jimmy Valentine.
3: Who?
6: Alice Jimmy Valentine. Come on, Sophie.
3: Where are we going?
6: I hid them around back of the store. Let's go around there and find them.
3: Well, I don't want to find them.
6: Oh, come on. This would be fun, Cedric. Judy, you'd like it.
3: Excuse me a minute, Miss Marielle. I've got to run back to the store. I forgot something, I think.
6: Oh, well, all right, Cedric. But you hurry back now. I'll be trying to think up something easier for you to do.
3: This small? Hey, Mr. Abner. Mr. Lum.
1: What is it, Cedric? I thought you and Mary was going somewhere.
3: Well, I ain't going to do it. This kid stuff's went too far.
1: Went too far?
3: Yes, Mama, I've done everything I could study up to entertain her, but now you know what she wants to do?
1: No, what, Cedric?
3: She wants me to play hide-and-seek with a couple of little kids named Alice and Jimmy Valentine.

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1: NBC News Radio, I'm Tammy Trujillo. President Trump says he's not thrilled five people in the UK arrested on suspicion of terrorism were released on bail. Mark Mayfield reports.
2: They were arrested Sunday near a Royal Air Force base west of London used by the U.S. military to launch strikes on Iran.
3: I will tell you, I would have said, don't let them have bail. Cashless bail.
2: Trump told reporters Monday at the White House he was surprised they were released on bail, adding that he wouldn't have done that. When asked if the suspects were connected to Iran, Trump said he knows the answer, but he's not going to share it. UK officials say the investigation into the incident is ongoing. I'm Mark Mayfield.
1: The president's announcing plans for a new $15 billion steel plant in Iowa. Speaking from the Oval Office on Monday, he said it's going to be the largest plant in U.S. history, calling it exciting news. Trump says it's part of his plan to bring manufacturing back to the U.S., especially steel production, which declined under former President Biden. It's being built by Minnesota-based Mesabi Metallics. The plant is expected to create over 1,700 permanent jobs in Iowa. The FBI is losing its second deputy director in the past year. Andrew Bailey's resigning from the position to return to his family in Missouri, where he served as attorney general before joining the bureau. Bailey shared deputy director duties with Dan Bongino, who left the administration in January to continue his radio show. Nearly every NBA team opened training camps on Monday with their respective media days. LeBron James was photographed wearing a Philadelphia 76ers uniform for the first time as he begins an unprecedented 24th season. John Mayer has a residency at the Sphere in Las Vegas coming up in spring of 2027. This comes after spearheading the Grateful Dead spinoff group Dead & Company's residency at the same venue in 2024 and 2025. That may have reached an end with the death of Bob Weir in January of this year, but Mayer is coming back solo in April. Just six dates have been announced so far, but with Sphere events, more shows are typically added as the original ones sell out. 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
19: On this Tuesday, we've got rain with a steady temperature of 59. For Wednesday, mostly sunny throughout the day and a high of 63. For Thursday, looks like we've got partly sunny skies with a high of 64. On Friday, partly sunny with a high of 63. And taking a look at this weekend, we've got Saturday and Sunday, mostly sunny skies with a high of 66. I'm Odie for your KIXI weather forecast.
20: 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And this is Stardust.

Now that you've taught Alexa how to turn on the lights, teach her how to turn on Kixie Radio. 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
1: NBC News Radio, I'm Tammy Trujillo. President Trump isn't happy. Five people in the UK arrested on suspicion of terrorism were released on bail. Details from Mark Mayfield.
2: They were arrested Sunday near a Royal Air Force base west of London used by the U.S. military to launch strikes on Iran.
3: I will tell you, I would have said, don't let them have bail. Cashless bail.
2: Trump told reporters Monday at the White House he was surprised they were released on bail, adding that he wouldn't have done that. When asked if the suspects were connected to Iran, Trump said he knows the answer, but he's not going to share it. UK officials say the investigation into the incident is ongoing. I'm Mark Mayfield.
1: The stage is set for an AI summit at the White House today as fears grow over its possible threat to humanity. President Trump and House Speaker Mike Johnson will host Meta's Mark Zuckerberg and the heads of Anthropic, OpenAI, NVIDIA, and others. Johnson says the meeting's an effort to strike a balance between innovation and oversight, and insists that overregulation will lead to China winning the AI race. Prosecutors in New York are reopening their investigation into an alleged gang rape at Cornell University. That story from Sarah Lee Kessler.
4: A woman identified only as Jane Doe claims she was drugged with ketamine, incapacitated, and sexually assaulted for hours in 2024 at a Cornell frat house. She says seven members of Chi Phi raped her and messaged their buddies about it. No criminal charges were filed at the time, but now, after the woman filed a lawsuit, the Tompkins County District Attorney is reopening the case. He says what she's claiming in her suit differs dramatically from what she told Cornell police at the time, that she took drugs and alcohol voluntarily and never said she was sexually assaulted. I'm Sarah Lee Kessler.
1: The Powerball jackpot's rolling over again. There was no grand prize winner in Monday night's drawing. That means the jackpot will be at least $409 million on Wednesday. Meanwhile, tonight's Mega Millions drawing is worth an estimated $300 million. 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
11: On this Tuesday, we've got rain with a steady temperature of 59. For Wednesday, mostly sunny throughout the day and a high of 63. For Thursday, looks like we've got partly sunny skies with a high of 64. On Friday, partly sunny with a high of 63. And taking a look at this weekend, we've got Saturday and Sunday, mostly sunny skies with a high of 66. I'm Odie for your KIXI weather forecast.
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0: she really going out with him?
1: 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Let's ask her.
0: Betty, is that Jimmy's ring you're wearing?
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1: NBC News Radio, I'm Mark Mayfield. President Trump is holding an AI summit today as fears grow over its possible threat to humanity. Trump and House Speaker Mike Johnson will host Meta's Mark Zuckerberg and the heads of Anthropic, OpenAI, NVIDIA, and others at the White House summit. Johnson says the meeting is an effort to strike a balance between innovation and oversight. Johnson insists that overregulation will lead to China winning the AI race. President Trump isn't happy. Five people in the UK arrested on suspicion of terrorism were released on bail. They were arrested Sunday near a Royal Air Force base west of London, used by the U.S. military to launch strikes on Iran.
2: I will tell you, I would have said, don't let them have bail, cashless bail.
1: Trump told reporters Monday at the White House he was surprised they were released on bail, adding he wouldn't have done that. UK officials say the investigation into the incident is ongoing. Things are expected to get heated as former special counsel Jack Smith testifies today before the Senate Judiciary Committee. Scott Carr reports.
3: Some Republicans in Congress have long maintained Smith used possibly illegal tactics while investigating President Trump's alleged efforts to challenge the results of the 2020 election. The Republican chairman of the Judiciary Committee, Senator Chuck Grassley of Iowa, has already said Smith must answer for what he did to hundreds of Republican groups and individuals. In Washington, I'm Scott Carr.
1: And the MLB postseason is here. The Brewers finished the regular season as the best team in baseball, and they have a bye to the division series alongside the Dodgers in the National League. The Rays are the top seed in the American League, and the Guardians also have a bye. The playoffs start with the four best-of-three wildcard series featuring the Braves and the Phillies as the opener. The other NL series is between the Padres and the Cubs. In the American League, the Astros are facing the White Sox, and the Yankees are taking on the Red Sox. 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
6: On this Tuesday, we've got rain with a steady temperature of 59. For Wednesday, mostly sunny throughout the day and a high of 63. For Thursday, looks like we've got partly sunny skies with a high of 64. On Friday, partly sunny with a high of 63. And taking a look at this weekend, we've got Saturday and Sunday, mostly sunny skies with a high of 66. I'm Odie for your KIXI weather forecast.
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1: 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President Trump will unveil the new website, America.gov, today. More from Tammy Trujillo.
2: The AI-powered tool is being touted by the White House as much-needed relief for Americans interacting with the federal government. It's described as a single, centralized portal for federal information and services. Trump will be joined by Vice President J.D. Vance, Secretary of State Marco Rubio, and other dignitaries for the launch at the Andrew W. Mellon Auditorium in Washington, D.C.
1: Things are expected to get heated as former special counsel Jack Smith testifies today before the Senate Judiciary Committee. Scott Carr reports.
3: Some Republicans in Congress have long maintained Smith used possibly illegal tactics while investigating President Trump's alleged efforts to challenge the results of the 2020 election. The Republican chairman of the Judiciary Committee, Senator Chuck Grassley of Iowa, has already said Smith must answer for what he did to hundreds of Republican groups and individuals, claiming Smith unconstitutionally subpoenaed phone records of more than a dozen Republican members of Congress.
1: President Trump is announcing plans for a new $15 billion steel plant in Iowa. Speaking from the Oval Office Monday, the president says it's going to be the largest plant in U.S. history, calling it exciting news.
4: The plant will produce some of the highest quality, most affordable steel anywhere in the world. They're going to be making it here and using it here and also shipping it outside and do very well.
1: President Trump said it's part of his plan to bring manufacturing back to the United States. OpenAI is pausing the release of its latest AI model after it failed in-house safety checks. The company announced Monday that the model, GPT 6.1 Astra, failed to meet requirements for sticking to the scope and authorization of its tasks. NBC News Radio.
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7: On this Tuesday, we've got rain with a steady temperature of 59. For Wednesday, mostly sunny throughout the day and a high of 63. For Thursday, looks like we've got partly sunny skies with the high of 64. On Friday, partly sunny with the high of 63. And taking a look at this weekend, we've got Saturday and Sunday, mostly sunny skies with the high of 66. I'm Odie for your KIXI weather forecast.
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1: NBC News Radio, I'm Michael Kastner. President Trump is holding an AI summit today as fears grow over its possible threat to humanity. More from Mark Mayfield.
2: Trump and House Speaker Mike Johnson are going to host Meta's Mark Zuckerberg and the heads of Anthropic, OpenAI, NVIDIA, and others at the White House summit. Johnson says the meeting is an effort to strike a balance between innovation and oversight. Johnson insists that overregulation is going to lead to China winning the AI race. I'm Mark Mayfield.
1: Former special counsel Jack Smith is set to testify today before the Senate Judiciary Committee. Republicans have long maintained Smith used possibly illegal tactics while investigating President Trump's alleged efforts to challenge the results of the 2020 election. President Trump is pushing his record as he tries to pump up Republicans before the upcoming midterms. Speaking to reporters in the White House Monday, Trump touted low crime numbers, what he called positive economic indicators, and promised the price of gas will drop as soon as the Iran war ends.
3: And we have a strong border. We have the best economy, the biggest investment in the history of our country. Think of that.
1: Trump will be stumping for candidates in Oklahoma on Thursday and Alabama on Friday. Midterm elections are 5 weeks away. Lindsay Clancy is expected to return to court today. The Massachusetts woman who claims she was suffering from postpartum psychosis admitted to strangling her three children before trying to kill herself in 2023. Actor Dennis Haskins, best known as Principal Belding on Saved by the Bell, has died.
4: Hey, what is going on here?
1: The 75-year-old Haskins had Parkinson's, although an official cause of death has not been confirmed. Michael Kastner, NBC News Radio.
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6: 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I'm Gary Shipe. 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
9: On this Tuesday, we've got rain with a steady temperature of 59. For Wednesday, mostly sunny throughout the day and a high of 63. For Thursday, looks like we've got partly sunny skies with a high of 64. On Friday, partly sunny with a high of 63. And taking a look at this weekend, we've got Saturday and Sunday, mostly sunny skies with a high of 66. I'm Odie for your KIXI weather forecast.
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1: NBC News Radio, I'm Michael Kastner. President Trump will preside over an AI summit later today as concerns grow over its possible threat to humanity. Trump and House Speaker Mike Johnson will host Meta's Mark Zuckerberg and the heads of Anthropic, OpenAI, NVIDIA, and others at the White House summit. President Trump isn't happy that five people in the UK arrested on suspicion of terrorism were released on bail. They were arrested Sunday near a Royal Air Force base west of London used by the U.S. military to launch strikes on Iran.
2: I will tell you, I would have said, don't let them have bail, cashless bail.
1: Trump told reporters Monday at the White House he was surprised they were released on bail, adding that he wouldn't have done that. When asked if the suspects were connected to Iran, Trump said he knows the answer, but he's not going to share it. UK officials say the investigation into the incident is ongoing. A New York Times tech executive was shot and killed Saturday in a Northern California parking lot, allegedly by his elderly in-laws. Mark Mayfield with more.
3: Police say that 40-year-old Jonathan McKenzie, the Times head of engineering for games, was attacked around 3 p.m. at the Dublin Sports Grounds. Witnesses reported seeing two masked shooters approach McKenzie and fire multiple rounds. First responders tried to save him, but he died at the scene. Police quickly arrested Xu Yong Zhang and Shili Chen, both 77 years old. The couple were booked into the Alameda County Jail on suspicion of murder. McKenzie was married to the couple's daughter, Candace Zhang. A motive has not been released. I'm Mark Mayfield.
1: The Senate has approved the Protect College Sports Act, a sweeping measure designed to address concerns over fairness and competitive balance in collegiate athletics. The legislation, sponsored by Senators Ted Cruz and Maria Cantwell, passed the chamber by a 77-22 vote. Michael Kastner, NBC News Radio.
4: This is Bloomberg Money Minute. The next leader for banking giant Goldman Sachs is coming into view. According to the Wall Street Journal, the board is said to have discussed a plan where Chief Operating Officer John Waldron takes over for David Solomon as CEO as early as next year. Solomon has been in the top job for 8 years. Waldron joined Goldman 26 years ago and has steadily risen in rank. Checking on the market, stocks are starting to drift higher. Wall Street is trying to find its footing as traders continue to focus on the potential of the Federal Reserve to hike interest rates. And CarMax is showing signs its turnaround is gaining traction. The used car retailer posted quarterly sales that rose 13% last quarter, more than double Wall Street's forecast. This ends four straight quarters of declines. CarMax has been cutting prices to bring in more customers. The company also says it will give an update in November to talk about its new business strategies. Shares of CarMax up more than 45% this year. Courtney Donahoe, Bloomberg Radio.
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7: 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Are there smooth, mellow sounds? Check. Are there falsetto voices flinging? Check. And you don't even need to ask. There are saxophones present at no extra charge. It's Saturday Night Sound Waves, and it's the more easy rock sounds of KIXI, hosted by me, Seth Thompson. Join me, won't you? I'll be sure to set the mood every Saturday at 5 p.m.
8: And let's go ahead and take a look now at your Kixie weather forecast for Tuesday. Well, we'll see more clouds, a few sun breaks here and there, but not many. Also, the wind will pick up. It'll be out of the south to southwest at 10 to 20 miles per hour. High temperatures for Tuesday around 61. Low temperatures around 50. For Wednesday and the rest of the week, We'll push those clouds away. We'll see some morning fog, but then afternoon clearing. High temperatures in the low to mid-60s. But increasing by the weekend. 68, 69 by Saturday.

And good Tuesday morning to you, Breakfast with Benny. Well, good news, Seattle minimum wage will be increasing. Businesses will start beginning to pay employees $22.14 per hour, as according to Seattle Office of Labor Standards. And that increase is just under a dollar. It's 84 cents higher. The new wage begins on January 1st of 2027. Time to celebrate.

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1: And good Tuesday morning to you. 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

And good Tuesday morning to you. Breakfast with Benny. Well, with the recent announcement of Seattle Mariners head coach Dan Wilson not returning to next year's team, Seattle Mariners organization, they actually had a mini chopping block as they let four more coaches go. Yesterday, they let bench coach Manny Acta, infield coach Perry Hill, and hitting coach Kevin Seitzer, as well as first base coach Eric Young. All four of those gentlemen won't be back next year. Sounds like the Seattle Mariners are cleaning house. You think it's warranted? I mean, you're one game away from the World Series last year to 10 games out of 500 this year? I feel like the time has come.

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Breakfast with Benny. Well, of course, Retro Radio and Kixie. Classic hits. And of course, Hit the Spot all morning long. I'm right there with you.

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1: We do, however, have on State Route 11 northbound southbound near Larrabee State Park and Milepost 14. Some fallen trees have decided to block some lanes in that area. DOT crews and State Patrol are on the scene to take care of that. Hopefully they'll get that cleaned up very shortly so traffic can get moving smoothly through there yet again before we ramp up to the major morning commute. 167 northbound is moderate to slow through Highway 18 running up to South 277th in Kent, but it breaks free on the other side, smooth up at Carbonito's and the S-curves in Renton. And that's your Kixie traffic update.
2: NBC News Radio, I'm Michael Kastner. President Trump's ban on some Canadian motorcycles, alcohol, dairy, and other products is now in force. The bans went into effect just after midnight. It's the latest in the trade war between the two neighbors as Trump looks to force Canada into making trade concessions. The president is holding an AI summit today as fears grow over its possible threat to humanity. More from Mark Mayfield.
3: Trump and House Speaker Mike Johnson are going to host Meta's Mark Zuckerberg and the heads of Anthropic, OpenAI, NVIDIA, and others at the White House summit. Johnson says the meeting is an effort to strike a balance between innovation and oversight. Johnson insists that overregulation is going to lead to China winning the AI race.
2: Pope Leo chimed in on AI, saying while he doesn't lose sleep over AI, he...
4: I do think that the concerns raised by many of the experts, specialists in AI, should be taken seriously. I don't think that that is a fake news, as some have said.
2: President Trump is announcing plans for a new $15 billion steel plant in Iowa. Speaking from the Oval Office Monday, the president said it's going to be the largest plant in U.S. history, calling it exciting news.
5: The plant will produce some of the highest quality, most affordable steel anywhere in the world. You're going to be making it here and using it here and also shipping it outside.
2: Trump said it's part of his plan to bring manufacturing back to the U.S., especially steel production, which declined under former President Biden. It's being built by Minnesota-based Mesabi Metallics, and the facility is expected to create over 1,700 permanent jobs in Iowa. Al Roker, the longtime weatherman on NBC's Today Show, is expected to be back on the air this morning after he had to leave mid-broadcast yesterday. He posted on Instagram he was called for jury duty. Michael Kastner, NBC News Radio.
6: This is the Bloomberg Money Minute. Eli Lilly has been on a record spending spree as it uses a windfall from its weight loss and diabetes drugs to expand into new areas that could power its next act. The company behind Zepbound and Mounjaro is on track to hit $88 billion in sales this year, nearly double 2 years ago. Lilly is now the world's largest pharmaceutical company, and it plans to take action to avoid the sales spiral that has tripped up other industry leaders. Checking on your money, stock futures seeing gains this Tuesday. Traders are monitoring the diplomatic efforts to end the Iran war and revive energy flows through the Strait of Hormuz. Yesterday, losses for stocks with the Dow falling 347 points. And today is National Coffee Day. A lot of giveaways are taking place. Dunkin' Rewards members can get a free medium, hot, or iced coffee with any purchase through the Dunkin' app. No freebies, though, at Starbucks, but it is introducing its new Aerocano, which is an air whipped iced espresso drink. Courtney Donahoe, Bloomberg Radio.
7: And let's go ahead and take a look now at your Kixie weather forecast for Tuesday. Well, we'll see more clouds, a few sun breaks here and there, but not many. Also, the wind will pick up. It'll be out of the south to southwest at 10 to 20 miles per hour. High temperatures for Tuesday around 61, low temperatures around 50. For Wednesday and the rest of the week, we'll push those clouds away. We'll see some morning fog, but then afternoon clearing. High temperatures in the low to mid 60s, but increasing by the weekend, 68, 69. By Saturday.
0: From Elvis Presley to Fleetwood Mac to Phil Collins, 880 KIXI plays the legend you love.

And good Tuesday morning to you, Breakfast with Benny. Seattle is no longer the coffee capital in America? What? I'll have those that crack the top three in about 10 minutes. And yeah, Seattle wasn't one of them.

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2: And good Tuesday morning to you, Breakfast with Benny. Well, a recent survey by Wallet Hub has given up the best coffee cities in America. In Seattle, it actually ranked 5th out of the top 10. Number 3 is Miami. Number 2 is Portland, not far from Seattle, so we'll give them a little bit of credit. And number 1, Orlando seems to be the best place for coffee in the country. Yeah, I don't know. I feel like the numbers might be skewed. That's only because I'm a coffee lover.

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3: We do, however, have on State Route 11 northbound, southbound near Larrabee State Park and Milepost 14, some fallen trees have decided to block some lanes in that area. DOT crews and State Patrol are on the scene to take care of that. Hopefully they'll get that cleaned up very shortly so traffic can get moving smoothly through there yet again before we ramp up the major morning commute. 167 northbound is moderate to slow through Highway 18, running up to South 277th in Kent. Put a brakes free on the other side, smooth up at Carbonito's and the S-Curves in Renton. And that's your KIXI traffic update.

Good Tuesday morning to you. Breakfast with Benny. Well, I'm not sure what's up Dr. Pepper's sleeve, but they're getting into the food game hardcore. They're now adding a Dr. Pepper pizza to the list. Yeah, they're teaming up with Round Table Pizza and introducing the Dr. Pepper barbecue pizza. I guess last year when Dr. Pepper teamed up with Johnsonville Brats, as well as some Dr. Pepper chicken strips with the Slim Chickens franchise, I guess they're branching out. I mean, a Dr. Pepper pizza? I mean, a Dr. Pepper barbecue flavored pizza? Oh, I'm game.

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And good Tuesday morning to you, Breakfast with Benny. So you're going to get a jump start on your summer plans. And you're probably thinking to yourself, why? Because we're in fall. Well, the Tacoma RV show is happening this weekend. 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Get your travels on.

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1: Well, it looks like we have a recent collision on Highway 101 southbound on milepost 364 near the north end of I-5. The left lane has been blocked. DOT crews and State Patrol have been dispatched to scene to take care of that collision. Traffic is also ramping up on 167 northbound just after Highway 18 at the merger, running through 15th Street Northwest all the way up to South 277th in Kent. And over on I-5 northbound, it's slow around South 320th Street in the Commons and Federal Way. Stop-and-go issues all the way up to Star Lake Road, but it will break free after South 272nd on that side of things. And that's your Kixie Traffic Update.
2: NBC News Radio, I'm Michael Kastner. Things are expected to get heated as former special counsel Jack Smith testifies today before the Senate Judiciary Committee. In Washington, Scott Carr.
3: Some Republicans in Congress have long maintained Smith used possibly illegal tactics while investigating President Trump's alleged efforts to challenge the results of the 2020 election. The Republican chairman of the Judiciary Committee, Senator Chuck Grassley of Iowa, has already said Smith must answer for what he did to hundreds of Republican groups and individuals, claiming Smith unconstitutionally subpoenaed phone records of more than a dozen Republican members of Congress.
2: Lindsey Clancy is in court today for a hearing on what happens next. The Massachusetts woman faces charges in the 2023 killings of her three children. Her first trial ended earlier this month with jurors deadlocked over her insanity defense. Secretary of State Marco Rubio says an alleged terror plot targeting a UK airbase used by the US military was a serious threat, telling Fox News that it, in his words, clearly involved the hands of a foreign actor. The UK's defense secretary, Wes Streeting, says many questions remain unanswered so far.
4: We're keeping all lines of inquiry open, including the possibility that these individuals may have been acting either knowingly or unknowingly on behalf of proxies or state-backed actors.
2: The UK has yet to publicly confirm any foreign link. Five unidentified men were arrested close to the base at Fairford in Western England on Sunday. That's where U.S. bombers have been flying missions against Iran. The five were released on bail yesterday. Tech titans are headed to the White House today as President Trump holds an AI summit amid fears over its possible threat to humanity. Michael Kastner, NBC News Radio.
5: This is a Bloomberg Money Minute. Netflix stock is on pace for its worst year since 2022 amid rising concerns about growth. HSBC cut its rating on Netflix to hold, citing signs of weakening subscriber engagement, and Wells Fargo gave Netflix its first sell equivalent rating in months. Netflix does have more subscribers than any other paid streaming service. The Senate has passed a bill to limit college athletes to one school transfer during their careers and regulate collegiate sports. It addresses issues including media rights and fee caps for agents. It all follows a Supreme Court decision that allowed universities to pay student athletes. The bill must still be voted on by the House, which is out of Washington until after the November midterm elections. Americans traveling for the holidays this year could face sticker shock. The average round-trip ticket for a flight within the U.S. during the Thanksgiving break is $402. That's up $95 from the same period a year ago. That's according to the site Hopper. Matt Piper, Bloomberg Radio.
1: And let's go ahead and take a look now at your Kixie weather forecast for Tuesday. Well, we'll see more clouds, a few sun breaks here and there, but not many. Also, the wind will pick up. It'll be out of the south to southwest at 10 to 20 miles per hour. High temperatures for Tuesday around 61, low temperatures around 50. For Wednesday and the rest of the week, we'll push those clouds away. We'll see some morning fog, but then afternoon clearing. High temperatures in the low to mid 60s, but increasing by the weekend. 68, 69 by Saturday.
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And good Tuesday morning to you. Breakfast with Benny. Well, good news. Seattle minimum wage will be increasing. Businesses will start beginning to pay employees $22.14 per hour, as according to Seattle Office of Labor Standards. And that increase is just under a dollar. It's 84 cents higher. The new wage begins on January 1st of 2027. Time to celebrate.

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1: And good Tuesday morning to you. Breakfast with Benny. Well, you only had to wait 7 years for it to return. Yeah, Dave's Killer Bread is bringing back the pumpkin spice madness to their bagels. I mean, that's perfect for my morning routine, and it's just in time for the fall season. What are you going to smear your pumpkin spice bagel with?

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3: We have some crews mobilizing this morning for some emergency fiber repair work near the northbound I-5 express lanes in Lake City Way, the 522 interchange. The right lane has been closed. There is no ETA when they will be finishing that work, so there's delays in that area. 405 northbound out of those S-curves is moderate to slow up through the Kennedale Hill. It'll break free at the top there just before the Coal Creek Parkway and the I-90. And I-5 northbound is starting to slow down around Alboro Place and Michigan Street exit as you're sliding up to the West Seattle Bridge. And that's your Kixie traffic.

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1: Well, that earlier situation on 405 southbound, just north of 44th Street, milepost 7, there was an earlier collision partially blocking most of the lanes in that area, but that's all right because they are now back open. But in the wake of that, traffic is pushed well back into Bellevue because of that accident. 405 northbound is not doing too bad, though. Yet there is some rubbernecking for you northbound traffic. And I-5 northbound is slow around the West Seattle Bridge, heading up into downtown Seattle. We'll break free after Seneca Street and Pike and Pine Street exits. And that's your Kixie traffic update.
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3: NBC News Radio, I'm Michael Kastner. Former special counsel Jack Smith is appearing before the Senate Judiciary Committee this morning. Republicans have long maintained Smith used possibly illegal tactics while investigating President Trump's alleged efforts to challenge the results of the 2020 election. In his opening statement, Smith said, "The charges against President Trump were the result of the evidence." President Trump is holding an AI summit today. Monica Alba with more.
4: President Trump set to host a group of tech titans at the White House to discuss the future of artificial intelligence on the heels of a major move by OpenAI stopping the release of its new model over security concerns. The head of safety systems at the company saying the new model, quote, didn't quite meet the bar in terms of staying within scope and authorization.
3: The summit comes as concerns grow over AI's potential threat to humanity. Trump and House Speaker Mike Johnson will host Meta's Mark Zuckerberg and the heads of Anthropic, OpenAI, NVIDIA, and others. Johnson says the meeting is an effort to strike a balance between innovation and oversight. An AI-powered government website will be unveiled by President Trump today. America.gov aims to make it easier for U.S. citizens to access federal services. This as Trump leans further into the global AI race, pushing to rebrand it as, in his words, super intelligence. A hearing is happening right now to determine what will happen next in Lindsay Clancy's triple murder case. Her first trial ended earlier this month with jurors deadlocked over her insanity defense.
5: So I ask the court to hearken back to the evidence that was presented and ask yourself, where's the evidence that she did this?
3: Her lawyers want the charges dismissed, arguing another trial would violate her double jeopardy rights. Michael Kastner, NBC News Radio.
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6: This is a Bloomberg Money Minute. U.S. consumer confidence fell this month to the lowest level since 2014 as pessimism grows about the economy and the labor market. An indicator of present conditions dropped nearly 8 points to the lowest since 2021, and a measure of expectations for the next 6 months declined to a more than one-year low. Job openings fell in August to a five-month low, suggesting employers grew more cautious about expanding their workforces. The decline in openings was broad across several industries, including professional and business services and manufacturing and construction. The figures are consistent with a low-hire, low-fire labor market, with many employers remaining reluctant to either boost headcount or cut staff. The BBC has announced more wide-ranging cuts to local radio and regional TV news with the expected loss of 90 jobs. In October 2022, the BBC cut 140 local radio jobs as it shifted investment toward online news. 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
1: And let's go ahead and take a look now at your Kixie weather forecast for Tuesday. Well, we'll see more clouds, a few sun breaks here and there, but not many. Also, the wind will pick up. It'll be out of the south to southwest at 10 to 20 miles per hour. High temperatures for Tuesday around 61, low temperatures around 50. For Wednesday and the rest of the week, we'll push those clouds away. We'll see some morning fog, but then afternoon clearing. High temperatures in the low to mid 60s, but increasing by the weekend, 68, 69 by Saturday.
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1: And good Tuesday morning to you. Breakfast with Benny. Well, Fat Bear Week is officially underway in Alaska, and the top 16 bears face off as even the broken-jawed champion Chunk fights to keep his crown. What's wild, last year fans from over 100 countries casted over 1.7 million votes for who's going to be crowned Fat Bear of the Year. Chunk has some good competition. There's Bear 284 with some spring cubs, so she's looking to pack on the pounds. There's 131 Marshmallow. The bear is seemingly a little bit more playful and juvenile than the matured bears, but lighter in color. And then you actually have former champion Beadnose, number 910, who's really packing on the pounds. So check out Fat Bear Week online and cast your vote.

And good Tuesday morning to you. Breakfast with Benny. Well, have you made it out to the Northwest Trek Wildlife Park lately? Well, it's the park in Tacoma, of course, and they're going to have, coming up this weekend, the Pumpkin Chomp and Stomp. Yeah, it's where all the wildlife get a little taste of harvest and pumpkins. So fun to watch. They can take down some serious pumpkins.

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6: Well, that earlier situation on 405 southbound, just north of 44th Street, milepost 7, there was an earlier collision partially blocking most of the lanes in that area, but that's all right because they are now back open. But in the wake of that, traffic is pushed well back into Bellevue because of that accident. 405 northbound is not doing too bad, though. Yet there is some rubbernecking for your northbound traffic. And I-5 northbound is slow around the West Seattle Bridge, heading up into downtown Seattle. We'll break free after Seneca Street and Pike and Pine Street exits. And that's your Kixie Traffic Update.

Good Tuesday morning to you. Breakfast with Benny. We'll step up your coffee game today as Starbucks is now debuting a new air-whipped coffee drink. The Aerocano is making its U.S. debut today, and it's becoming a sensation after it recently was launched in South Korea Starbucks coffee houses. I mean, that's perfect because today is National Coffee Day.

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0: I will.
1: And good Tuesday morning to you, Breakfast with Benny. Folks, unfortunately, that's my time with you here at the breakfast table, but I hope you all have a great rest of your Tuesday. And I just want to add one more thing before I get out of here. I just want to say Godspeed and rest in peace to the beloved Saved by the Bell principal, Mr. Belding. The actor Dennis Haskins, who played Principal Belding, recently passed away at the age of 75. He played the lovable, huggable Principal Belding on the series Saved by the Bell, and he always brought those kids together. Thank you, Dennis, for all the laughs, and I still watch the show today.
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3: Screech, your mother called and told me about lightning hitting you. Now, I just want to make sure you're doing all right. Tell me.
4: 8:30 last night.
3: When exactly were you struck by lightning? 8:30?
4: Yeah.
3: Are there any side effects? Did you say one?
4: Yeah, but it's a secret. I'm not supposed to tell anyone that I can see the future.
3: See the future? Screech, that's...
4: Phosphorus?
3: Right.
5: I shall return.
3: Hey, hey, hey, hey, hey, you know the rules. 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
1: Well, that earlier situation on 405 southbound, just north of 44th Street, milepost 7, there was an earlier collision partially blocking most of the lanes in that area, but that's all right because they are now back open. But in the wake of that, traffic is pushed well back into Bellevue because of that accident. And we also have on State Route 539 southbound at Heaney Road and milepost 6, a recent crash partially blocking the right hand of the lane in that area. Good thing, though, DOT crews and State Patrol have been dispatched to take care of that collision. And that's your Kixie traffic update.
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3: NBC News Radio. I'm Chris Caraggio.
4: Former special counsel Jack Smith is facing a grilling on Capitol Hill today as he testifies before the Senate Judiciary Committee. Republicans have long maintained

0: that Smith used possibly illegal tactics while investigating President Trump's alleged efforts to challenge the results of the 2020 election. In his opening statement, Smith said the charges against President Trump were the result of the evidence. President Trump is continuing to throw his support behind AI. He unveiled the AI-powered America.gov today, which aims to make it easier for Americans to interact with the federal government.
1: We're putting power and control back into the hands of the people, right where it belongs.
0: He said some services that used to take months to take care of can now be done in just a few clicks. It's described as a single centralized portal for federal information and services. Trump was joined by Vice President J.D. Vance, Secretary of State Marco Rubio, and other dignitaries for the launch at the Andrew W. Mellon Auditorium in Washington, D.C. Lindsey Clancy is back in a Massachusetts courtroom today for a hearing to determine what happens next. Clancy's lawyer, Kevin Reddington, spoke to the court.
2: So I ask the court to hearken back to the evidence that was presented and ask yourself, where's the evidence that she did this?
0: The Massachusetts woman faces charges in the 2023 killings of her three children. Her first trial ended earlier this month with jurors deadlocked over her insanity defense. Her lawyers want the charges dismissed, arguing another trial would violate her double jeopardy rights. Prosecutors reportedly also want a gag order limiting her attorney's public comments. Hurricane Polo has made landfall in Baja California, Mexico. According to the U.S. National Hurricane Center of Miami, Polo hit land as a Category 2 storm just south of Las Barrancas early today with maximum sustained winds of 110 miles an hour. Meteorologists expect heavy rain and severe flooding to also extend into portions of the U.S. Southwest as the week progresses. I'm Chris Caraggio, NBC News Radio.
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4: 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I'm Denise Pellegrini. You know, great restaurants and other hospitality features are helping make some top-level office buildings even more appetizing for tenants.
5: It just elevates the whole game.
4: Mark Holliday, CEO of SL Green, says one reason why SL Green is focusing increasingly on renting to the hospitality industry is because it helps office buildings develop critical mass. He also says upscale dining and other entertainment also help employers convince workers to come back to the office because the building has
5: world-class amenities that are serviced not by office people, but by one of the greatest hospitality and culinary organizations in the world.
4: Michelin-starred chef and Dynex Group owner Daniel Ballou adds to that.
6: It's a village within the building.
4: And that feeling of community, according to Holliday, is the icing on the cake for landlords trying to attract top-notch tenants. And that's the Bloomberg Real Estate Report. I'm Denise Pellegrini.
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17: Are you an over-apologizer? A lot of people say, I'm sorry, all day long, for asking a question, for someone else bumping into them, for things that aren't even their fault. Researchers who study this say women tend to do it more, often out of a genuine desire not to be a burden to anyone. But here's the catch. When you apologize for everything, you inadvertently dilute the apologies that really matter. And a constant, reflexive sorry can make you come across as less sure of yourself than you really are. Now, one expert we talked to recommends this. Before the word slips out, pause and ask yourself, did I actually do something that warrants an apology? If the answer is yes, then own it fully. And remember that a real apology is less about the words than the change that follows. If the answer is no, maybe don't say sorry. Find another word instead. I'm Dr. Sanjay Gupta, helping you live a better life.
18: And let's go ahead and take a look now at your Kixie weather forecast for Tuesday. Well, we'll see more clouds, a few sun breaks here and there, but not many. Also, the wind will pick up. It'll be out of the south to southwest at 10 to 20 miles per hour. High temperatures for Tuesday around 61, low temperatures around 50. For Wednesday and the rest of the week, we'll push those clouds away. We'll see some morning fog, but then afternoon clearing. High temperatures in the low to mid 60s, but increasing by the weekend, 68, 69 by Saturday.
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8: With the Bloomberg Small Business Report, I'm John Tucker. This small business is all the rage, and I do mean rage. In 2023, Mia Balducci, also known as Mia Magic, went viral on TikTok when word of her rage ritual spread. In the viral video, women were seen thrashing sticks in the forest ground, clawing at their faces, and screaming to the heavens as part of a spiritual retreat. Some had paid upwards of $4,000 to attend. There's enough demand for such organized bursts of anger that it's created a thriving industry. Some favor a DIY approach. Others charge thousands to help people let off steam. Christina McMenon's Rage Retreat started small. The events called Rage Her were 12-person affairs in Chicago. Well, they've spread across the U.S. and overseas and sell out 50-person retreats, often with long wait lists of people willing to pay up to $95 for the two-and-a-half-hour sessions. And that's the Bloomberg Small Business Report.
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1: 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I am your grateful host. 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It's free of charge. A lot of these bits that you're hearing on the radio will come to your email address free of charge. And if your brain has been a bit foggy in the morning lately, I think I may know why. Experts say you can blame the midnight snack you ate the night before. A UCLA study finding that our late night eating habits can affect our learning and memory in a big way. For the study, researchers tracked two groups that ate the same amount of food and slept the same number of hours. The only difference was that one group ate during normal daylight hours, while the other group only ate at night when they would normally be asleep. The result: after just a few weeks, MRI scans revealed significant changes in the hippocampus of the late night eaters' brains. That's the brain area associated with learning and memory, the hippocampus. The scientists say the study shows just how powerful our circadian rhythm is, and anytime we disrupt our natural cycle, like eating when your body expects to be sleeping, it upsets our hormones. Just something to think about before raiding the fridge for a midnight snack. More of the John Tesh Radio Show on the way, but first, it's a news update on KIXI.
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3: Former special counsel Jack Smith is on Capitol Hill today testifying before the Senate Judiciary Committee.
4: I made those decisions without regard to President Trump's political association, activities, beliefs, or candidacy in the 2024 presidential election.
3: Republicans have long maintained Smith used possibly illegal tactics while investigating President Trump's alleged efforts to challenge the results of the 2020 election. In his opening statement, Smith said, quote, "The charges against President Trump were the result of the evidence." He went on to say that he stands by his decisions as special counsel, including bringing charges against Trump. President Trump has unveiled an AI-powered website that looks to make it easier for U.S. citizens to access federal services. This is Trump leans further into the global AI race, pushing to rebrand it as super intelligence. He spoke with Anthropic CEO Dario Amande over the weekend about the risks of AI. He'll be joined today by administration officials and tech industry leaders for the launch. Lindsay Clancy was back in court today for the first time since a mistrial was declared in her case earlier this month. Clancy's lawyer, Kevin Reddington, said she has no memory of killing her children. Her first trial ended with jurors deadlocked over her insanity defense. Millions of people remain under coastal flood alerts as residents in the Northeast recover from a weekend of wild weather. NBC's Aaron McLaughlin reports the cleanup is underway after days of flooding rain, gusty winds, and a strong storm surge.
5: All of it causing travel chaos. From Boston's Logan Airport, where hundreds of flights were again impacted on Monday, to motorists commuting to work, forced to navigate flooded roads and down trees.
3: In New York City, officials believe almost 1,000 trees came down across the five boroughs, including one in Brooklyn that killed a man on Saturday. State and federal officials expect to give a report on the extent of the damage later this week. I'm Chris Caraggio, NBC News Radio.
6: This is a Bloomberg Money Minute. Target says it's lowering prices on nearly 2,000 additional items for the home and apparel and accessories, hoping to get a leg up on Walmart, which said in August it, too, will lower prices on thousands of items and jumpstart holiday spending a little earlier this year. Both Target and Walmart host major sales events next week, October 6th and 7th. On Wall Street, stocks are lower after a pullback in advertised jobs last month and with consumer confidence for this month at a 12-year low because of inflation and worries about jobs. Right now, the Dow's down 0.5%, the S&P down 0.25%, the Nasdaq down a small fraction. Median home prices nationwide up 1.8% from a year ago. That was in August. Up 2.5% in the nation's biggest cities. Chicago, New York, Cleveland saw the biggest gains. Seattle, the biggest decline. And even though oil is down more than 2% at $90 a barrel, the Trump administration is releasing up to 40 million more barrels of the nation's emergency fuel stockpiles to lower gas prices. Tom Busby, Bloomberg Radio.
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13: And let's go ahead and take a look now at your Kixie weather forecast for Tuesday. Well, we'll see more clouds, a few sun breaks here and there, but not many. Also, the wind will pick up. It'll be out of the south to southwest at 10 to 20 miles per hour. High temperatures for Tuesday around 61. Low temperatures around 50. For Wednesday and the rest of the week, we'll push those clouds away. We'll see some morning fog, but then afternoon clearing. High temperatures in the low to mid-60s. But increasing by the weekend, 68, 69 by Saturday.

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1: Welcome back to the John Tesh Radio Show. Time for some all-natural solutions. Here are a few natural ways to relieve pain, for example. For a backache, take a walk. Boy, my back surgeon tells me this all the time. Scientists at Tel Aviv University say a 20-minute walk can ease lower back pain as much as physical therapy. You don't even need to go for a brisk walk. Just meandering or strolling past shops can relieve stiffness and muscle tension. If you go for a stroll 3 times a week, researchers say you'll strengthen your back and abdominal muscles enough to ward off future back pain. Here's another natural tip for a backache. Massage your toes. I haven't heard this one. The Journal Applied Nursing Research found that a toe massage will calm the pain receptors linked to back pain. Okay, let's do one for a headache. Give yourself a neck rub. University of Alabama researchers say to rub your fingers along the back of your neck and the base of your skull especially. That stimulates blood flow to the brain, reducing headache pain by half in just 5 minutes. And don't forget, whenever you're ready, you can head on over to my website, tesh.com, and you can take our pain and mobility quiz. The results may surprise you. 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And coming up, is it true? Are people who sit for most of the day more likely to die early? Stand by.

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7: All right, my healthy friends, if your job involves sitting most of the day, and mine does, you can probably guess you'll need to exercise more than the average person to stay healthy. But how much more? This is what a study in the Journal of American Medical Association aimed to find out. Researchers crunched the health data of nearly 500,000 people for over a decade, and the study found that people who mostly sat at work had a 16% higher risk of dying from any cause compared to people who were more active on the job. Now, here's the good news. Researchers found that sedentary people who added an extra 15 minutes of physical activity per day were able to counteract most of the health dangers of sitting, meaning if you follow the CDC's guidelines of getting at least 20 minutes of moderate to high-intensity exercise per day, you'll now have to increase your workouts to 35 minutes a day if your job involves sitting all day. But you can slash that time by doing something more intense, like jogging or doing some jumping jacks instead of walking. Basically, the more physical activity you can squeeze into your day, the less likely you'll be to die from sitting on the job.

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1: But here's a number to remember, 13 milliseconds. According to neuroscientists, 13 milliseconds, that's how long it takes for the human brain to determine if we think someone is attractive. It's an instant reaction. You've had the feeling. It happens just as automatically and matter-of-factly as assessing a person's gender, age, and expression on their face. So what do you do to make sure you're looking good during that critical first impression, that critical 13 milliseconds? Here's a quick rundown. Number one, as a general rule, smiling is going to make you much more attractive. Want to improve your smile? Practice this. Smile slowly. It seems more genuine. Number two, beauty sleep. It's real. Get some more. Even one night of quality sleep improves your skin tone. Number three, red clothing. Men and women are perceived as more attractive wearing red. In one study, men were shown pictures of a woman wearing different colored t-shirts. Without fail, the men rated the woman wearing a red shirt most attractive, even though it was the same woman in every photo. And number four, guys, beard stubble makes you look smarter, more masculine, and more sociable. Specifically, 10 days of stubble. That's the sweet spot when both women and men think beard stubble looks most attractive. And guys, finally, bring a dog with you. Everywhere. Dating experts agree that a man's likelihood of obtaining a woman's phone number increases by 3 times when accompanied by a dog. Hey, don't forget, if you'd like more pieces like this every day in your email box, just sign up for my daily email. It's at tesh.com.

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our researchers have found that there's something that can reduce our pain in 5 minutes flat. It's actually some in-person prayer. I'll explain here. It comes from a new study in the Annals of Family Medicine. Researchers followed hundreds of patients dealing with moderate to severe pain, and half participated in 5 minutes of in-person prayer with the gentle laying of hands with a trained volunteer. The other half listened to soft, relaxing music. So the results were surprising. The patients who prayed reported much bigger drops in pain right away, and it wasn't just in the moment. The pain relief lasted for about 2 weeks. The researchers go on to say they're not sure if prayer alone caused the improvements. They think it's perhaps the combination of prayer, personal attention, eye contact, and gentle touch, because all those things have been shown to reduce pain and discomfort. Here's the takeaway. It's pretty simple. Whether it's prayer, connection, or a combination of both, which is what I believe in, 5 minutes of compassionate human interaction can be really powerful for pain. And if you'd like to go further, dig deeper, I have put a PDF on Tesh.com, my website, of the 6 prayers that helped me in my battle against cancer. It's at Tesh.com.

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Oh, and don't worry, there's plenty of great music for everybody. 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

0: for a minute at first, try 20 seconds and work your way up. My back surgeon, Dr. Ronald Moskovich, says don't ever do another push-up. 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Check your posture while you're sitting. Slouching can not only lead to back and shoulder pain, but because hunched posture is associated with being drained and bummed out, it can start making you feel that way. But the opposite is also true. The Journal of Behavior Therapy and Experimental Psychiatry found that people who sat up straight, spine in line, shoulders back, they felt more enthusiastic and less fatigued and even boosted their brain activity. I've got more of your favorite Kixi music for you right after we check the latest news.
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2: NBC News Radio. I'm Chris Caraggio.
3: Former special counsel Jack Smith says he stands by his decisions, including bringing charges against President Trump. He's on Capitol Hill today testifying before the Senate Judiciary Committee.
4: I approached my role as special counsel following these principles. The special counsel's office followed Justice Department policy, observed legal requirements, and took actions based on the facts and the law.
3: Republicans have long maintained that Smith used possibly illegal tactics while investigating President Trump's alleged efforts to challenge the results of the 2020 election. Hurricane Polo hit land as a Category 2 storm just south of Las Barracas earlier today. That's according to the U.S. National Hurricane Center in Miami. Meteorologists expect heavy rain and severe flooding to also extend into portions of the U.S. Southwest as the week progresses. Lindsey Clancy's lawyer now says his client has no memory of killing her children. Clancy was back in court today for the first time since a mistrial was declared in her case earlier this month. Her first trial ended with jurors deadlocked over her insanity defense. The number of job openings fell slightly in August. Matt Mattinson has more.
5: The Labor Department says 7.1 million jobs were available, which is fewer than expected. The number and rate of hires was little changed at 5.2 million for the month. According to the JOLTS report, the number of total separations, including quits and layoffs, were unchanged. Healthcare and social services led the way with the most job postings in August.
3: New York Governor Kathy Hochul is addressing the alleged 2024 gang rape at Cornell University. She says Jane Doe's allegations are horrifying and raise serious questions about Cornell's campus culture. She claims in her lawsuit against a fraternity and the Ivy League school that she was drugged with ketamine, incapacitated, and sexually assaulted for hours by frat members who Snapchatted other brothers to join in. I'm Chris Caraggio, NBC News Radio.
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7: This is a Bloomberg Money Minute. The Trump administration launching a new website, America.gov, aimed at simplifying access to government information. But the AP notes it contains several answers that contradict claims by President Trump, including saying that the 2020 election of Joe Biden saw no widespread voter fraud, that Trump cannot run for president in 2028 because of the 22nd Amendment. It also confirms the Pentagon as the headquarters of the Department of Defense, not the Department of War, as Trump has rebranded it. On Wall Street, stocks are lower after stubbornly high inflation and jitters about the war in Iran pushed consumer confidence this month to the lowest since 2014. Also, there were fewer advertised open jobs in August. The Dow down 0.5% this hour, the Nasdaq down 0.25%, the S&P down about 0.33%, but oil is lower too. It's at $90.35 a barrel. Because of all the recent volatility in the markets, the health and fitness ringmaker Aura announcing it's delaying its planned initial public stock offering. Tom Busby, Bloomberg Radio.
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11: And let's go ahead and take a look now at your Kixi weather forecast for Tuesday. Well, we'll see more clouds, a few sun breaks here and there, but not many. Also, the wind will pick up. It'll be out of the south to southwest at 10 to 20 miles per hour. High temperatures for Tuesday around 61. Low temperatures around 50. For Wednesday and the rest of the week, we'll push those clouds away. We'll see some morning fog, but then afternoon clearing. High temperatures in the low to mid-60s. But increasing by the weekend. 68, 69 by Saturday.

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1: Welcome back to Intelligence for Your Life. Here's some sleep intel. How much would a good night's sleep be worth to you? Roughly $250,000. Now, that may seem steep, but guess what? In a recent study, people whose sleep improved over a four-year period, they ended up as happy and healthy as somebody who had won the lottery for $250,000, 250 grand. Neurologist Dr. Daniel Barone says the brain is better able to handle stress when we're well-rested, and that has a trickle-down effect on our overall health and mental well-being. So instead of putting sleep off as a luxury, Dr. Barone says, think of it as $250,000 investment in yourself. And you know, it's this kind of tip, this kind of intelligence that you'll get every day when you're signed up for my daily email. It's available at Tesh.com, the Intelligence for Your Life email.

0: This is Seattle's AM 880 KIXI. And let's face it, there's nothing else like it.
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16: For my health and wellness files, are you dealing with back pain right now? Do you have a family member who's going through this? Before popping pain pills or getting surgery, consider this. The solution to your pain might be all in your head. Now, this is according to a surgeon, a spine surgeon. His name is Dr. David Hanscom. He says MRI studies have shown that the brain's pain processing center is right next to its emotional centers. And over time, neurological signals can get mixed up in a way that we confuse emotional pain, say from anger and stress or depression, with physical pain. So next time you feel soreness in your back, try these drug-free strategies, which have brought significant relief to a whopping 95% of spine surgeon Dr. Hanscom's patients. First, deal with your stress. Ideally, he recommends at least 15 minutes of meditation or yoga a day, which is proven to relieve stress. If you don't have that much time, write down whatever's bothering you on a piece of paper or in a journal like I do, and then immediately rip up the paper and toss it in the trash. Research shows that ritual is better than saying your frustrations out loud, because venting only makes you dwell on your stress in a way that worsens activity in the body's pain pathways. When you literally shred your frustrations on a piece of paper, Dr. Hanscom says it helps you detach from negative emotions in a way that shreds your pain too.

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1: Are you like me? Do you get overwhelmed when you wake up and you suddenly realize you've got a super busy day ahead of you? Well, experts say instead of freaking out about your to-do list, try this. While you're brushing your teeth, stand on one leg and think about what you need to tackle. Studies tell us that balancing on one leg increases blood flow to the area of the brain that controls planning. And you'll find yourself better able to focus on one item at a time and map out your day's schedule. Again, while you're brushing your teeth, you stand on one leg and think about what you need to tackle. Be careful the first time you do this. I recommend using one hand to steady yourself on the bathroom counter.

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0: I'm here with some good news. It turns out that small, everyday things will help you live a healthy life for as long as possible. For example, fall in love and you'll live longer. A study by Harvard Medical School that we found compared data from 500 million people. It found that those who never marry, male or female, live a decade less than married people on average. Yes, being single has its perks. You get to sleep on either side of the bed. You never have to wait for the bathroom. But being coupled up offers the social support and stress relief that leads to a longer life. But if you're single, it's not all doom and gloom as long as you have close friends. According to Brigham Young University, having a strong social circle has a bigger impact on a person's health than losing weight, quitting cigarettes, or how much they exercise. It's because people with close friends take better care of themselves. They take fewer risks. They feel less stress. Plus, having conversations with friends keeps our brain active and healthy, right? It's why people with strong social ties are less likely to develop Alzheimer's. Here's another reason you're going to live long and prosper. You like your coworkers. This is huge. According to a Tel Aviv University study, don't miss this, people who feel supported by their coworkers are 2.5 times less likely to die prematurely. It's because we spend more time on the job than at home, so we need emotional support while we're there on the job.
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1: 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It's intelligence for your life, and if you are looking to earn some extra money, I have a few side hustles to consider. First, you can teach classes online. I do this. It's fairly easy to share your skills for things like cooking, quilting, coding, gardening, do-it-yourself projects. With just a smartphone camera and a few editing skills, very simple. You can post classes on a website like Teachable or Udemy, U-D-E-M-Y. I'm a member of both of those. The websites take a percentage, but once your class is uploaded, you earn money whenever somebody watches your course videos, even 10 years from now. Another way to make extra money is selling photos of local events like farmers markets, fairs, sporting events, even school performances. How does this work? All you have to do is post them on Snapped for You. That's the number. Snapped, the number 4 and the letter U. That way, anybody who wants a copy just pays and downloads the file. And then if you're really good at catching grammar and punctuation mistakes, you can proofread. Websites like Polished Paper and Upwork hire freelancers to proofread books and medical papers, school essays, and more. You can earn $26 an hour on average. Hello. Of course, we covered a number of websites quickly here. 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I'll send you this list. It's right in front of me now.
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0: Radio. I'm Chris Caraccio. Former special counsel Jack Smith defended his 2020 election interference and document investigations into President Trump today in Capitol Hill. In his testimony before the Senate Judiciary Committee, Smith said Trump engaged in a criminal scheme to overturn the results and prevent the lawful transfer of power. A flood watch is covering 12 states across the Midwest into the Plains and Southwest. Tropical moisture from Hurricane Polo is fueling the flood threat through tomorrow in the Southwest and Central U.S. Meantime, moisture from Tropical Storm Rachel is pushing a flood threat across Texas, the Southern Plains, and the Midwest from late tomorrow through Friday. The Venezuelan illegal immigrant who was shot during an ICE chase in Austin earlier this month is facing a federal charge. According to a newly filed criminal complaint, Wilbur Garces Perez is accused of striking a federal agent with his SUV. Garces Perez is currently being held at a Texas ICE detention facility. Lindsey Clancy's lawyer now says there is no evidence that she admitted to killing her three children. Speaking in court today, Clancy's lawyer, Kevin Reddington, criticized the investigation into the murders.
1: She was told what happened. She had no memory of what happened. The time frame does not match.
0: Clancy was back in court today for the first time since a mistrial was declared in her case earlier this month. Her first trial ended with jurors deadlocked over her insanity defense. The next hearing in this case is set for November 2nd. The Senate is passing a bill that could officially mark the end of the penny and change the nickel. Matt Mattinson has more.
2: The Common Sense Act is now on the way to President Trump's desk for his signature. With it, the penny will continue to be out of production, although existing pennies remain legal tender. Paying with cash could become less confusing, as the new legislation would be permitted to round cash transactions to the nearest nickel, a practice some states and localities have laws prohibiting. And it allows the Treasury to come up with a cheaper nickel to produce, since it currently costs more than 13 cents to produce one.
0: I'm Chris Caraccio, NBC News Radio.
3: This is a Bloomberg Money Minute. Retail analysts used to call the stretch between Black Friday and Christmas the holiday shopping season. More recently, all of November and December were included. Now one could argue we're already in it. Today, Target announces it is cutting prices on nearly 2,000 home, apparel, and accessories products, with select items priced 20% below last year's levels. Target also announced its Deals Day promotion starts next Wednesday, the day after Amazon's second Prime Day of the year kicks off. Target stock is down 1%. Well, people have cut back travel plans due to the high cost of living, but that does not include cruises. Carnival Corporation is raising its full-year profit outlook as demand for future sailings hits its highest level ever. The company says it's already half booked through next year. Carnival's profit and revenues soared last quarter thanks to future cruise deposits, easing fear over higher fuel prices, and its shares are up 12%. The three major indices are all down. Matt Piper, Bloomberg Radio.
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13: This is Eric Ryder with a quick look at our Kixie weather outlook. We'll continue to see rain and temperatures in the lower 60s through this afternoon. A little bit breezy with gusts as high as 22 miles an hour. Tonight, we do have a chance of rain, otherwise mostly cloudy and a low around 53. Back to sunshine for Wednesday with a high near 63 and a partly sunny Thursday with a high near 64. Mostly sunny Friday, warming up to about 66.

0: in the dull and commonplace occurrences of day-to-day living, one thing stands out as a completely unique experience.
1: From our relationship files, experts say the next time we're fighting with our partner, we need to take a quick break. And the more heated the fight is, the more we need to take a break. It could save the relationship. According to a study in the journal Nature, taking just a five-second break next time you have an argument with your significant other could absolutely help diffuse the situation. The researchers wanted to see if they could reduce negative emotions and aggression by just forcing people to take a short break, and they were very surprised, quote-unquote, by their findings. The study showed that taking 5, 10, and 15-second breaks had an equal effect on decreasing negative emotions and aggressive behavior between couples. They thought 5 seconds wouldn't be long enough to produce a result, but that wasn't the case. The brain works quickly to reset, and 5, 10, and 15 seconds had an identical effect. Also, partners have a tendency to match each other's level of aggression. When one calms down, so does the other. And a little pause allows people to behave less impulsively. So next time you're at your boiling point, tell your partner, you can say it came from me, tell your partner you want a 5 or a 10 second timeout. It could save your relationship. Coming up, how the right kind of diet will help you sleep better by reducing the possibility of sleep apnea.

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6: Well, look at this. From our sleep files, it's another good reason to eat a mostly plant-based diet. It can help you sleep better by reducing sleep apnea. According to the European Respiratory Journal, eating foods like fruits, vegetables, legumes, and nuts is associated with a lower risk for sleep apnea. The study found that people who had the most plant-based foods in their diet were significantly less likely to develop apnea, and people eating fewer plant-based foods were at a higher risk. That's because plant-based foods, they lower inflammation, right? And they're known to help us lose weight. Being overweight and inflammation, those are the top two contributing factors to sleep apnea.

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0: thank you for being a part of the John Tesh Radio Show on AM 880 KIXI. All right, my friends, here we go with some eating intelligence. If you're starving, even though your next meal is hours away, you can try this quick trick. I've tried it. It works. You use your thumb and your index finger to pinch that little bump of cartilage in front of your ear canal opening. It's called the tragus. You hold on to that for 60 seconds. Acupressure experts call it the hunger point, and they say that stimulating that spot triggers the nerve that slows stomach muscle contractions that cause your stomach to growl and cause hunger. Again, you use your thumb and your index finger, I'm doing it now, and you pinch the little bump of cartilage in front of your ear canal opening. It's called the tragus. It's intelligence for your life. Retro Radio.
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0: 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Two, compare prices. And three, don't forget to wear high heels. What? Researchers say tottering around in high heels will make you a smarter shopper. Marketing professor Dr. Jeffrey Larson, says it's all about balance. He says because physical forces can literally change how we think about things. So shoppers who've been working to stay physically balanced are more likely to choose an item that makes them feel mentally balanced too. High heels. Meaning they'll be much more likely to choose something that's sensibly priced. Wear your high heels when you're shopping. Guys, good luck with this.
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1: Thank you for plugging in again today to the John Tesh Radio Show. Our promise is intelligence for your life. And, you know, based on the number of emails and Facebook posts we get every week, plus the number of studies that are released every year, North Americans are very interested in hearing data-driven solutions for getting a better night's sleep. And when you scrutinize a category long enough, the revelations that we come across are extraordinary. So, a study in the Journal of the International Society of Anthrozoology found that women who snuggle in bed with their dog get a better night's sleep, much better apparently than if there's another human by their side or another animal like a kitty cat. The researchers found that women were disturbed less in their sleep by dogs than humans and had stronger feelings of security and comfort. That makes sense. So what about the women in the study who slept with cats in the bed? It turns out that the cats, who of course are nocturnal animals, were equally as disruptive as human partners. Humans snore and toss and turn. Cats are all night, instinctively, hunting for prey.
2: IFYL. Intelligence for your life.
1: Coming up, I'll tell you why the path to success is to just surround yourself with people who are emotionally grounded. I'll explain next.
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4: NBC News Radio. I'm Chris Caraccio. Former special counsel Jack Smith says he went by the book in conducting his two criminal investigations.

0: into President Trump. He defended his decision to bring charges in the 2020 election interference and classified document investigations in testimony today before the Senate Judiciary Committee. Republicans repeatedly questioned Smith's investigative tactics, insisting they were not ethical and illegal in some cases. President Trump says he and AI tech leaders are renaming artificial intelligence superintelligence. That was one of the notes that he shared with reporters after meeting today with top tech company CEOs at the White House for an AI summit. The summit was called as fears grow among Americans over the rapid advancement of AI. Consumer confidence is down sharply this month. Here's Matt Mattinson.
1: The Conference Board's lead index fell more than 6.5 points from August. The board's chief economist, Dana Peterson, said the index deteriorated notably in September following 2 months of softening. The survey noted September's surge in gas prices and ongoing geopolitical tensions as factors in the drop in confidence across nearly all age and income groups. Consumer appraisals of business conditions also turned negative for the first time in 2 years. I'm Matt Mattinson.
0: We're still over a month away from Halloween, but Rockefeller Center is already tucking up its Christmas tree, Sarah Lee Kessler reports.
2: Christmas tree. There's no word yet on height, weight, where it's from, or whether it's even been selected yet. But we're being asked to mark our calendars for its arrival. It'll be trucked into New York City's Rockefeller Center Plaza on November 7th. Then it'll be hoisted into place and decorated with a Swarovski crystal tree topper and 50,000 multicolored LED lights. The tree lighting is set for December 2nd. I'm Sarah Lee Kessler.
0: I'm Chris Caraggio, NBC News Radio.
3: This is a Bloomberg Money Minute. The airline business this year has seen economy passengers flying less often, but premium passengers flying and spending more. Alaska Airlines wants a bigger piece of that pie. It's launching a revamp with transcontinental planes outfitted with lie-flat suites in a new cabin class dubbed Aurora. It's also revamping its Hawaiian Airlines fleet with new plushier interiors and rolling out a premium economy offering across all its aircraft types. It also plans to build more lounges. Apple's new CEO John Ternus has big plans for the company, now moving to overhaul it to accelerate product development and create a leaner organization with a greater focus on engineering. Sources tell Bloomberg that means relying less on traditional spring and fall product release schedules and simplifying management layers to bring engineers and execs closer together. And yes, that also means cost-cutting efforts, including layoffs and reductions in certain teams. Matt Piper, Bloomberg Radio.
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8: This is Eric Ryder with a quick look at our Kixie weather outlook. We'll continue to see rain and temperatures in the lower 60s through this afternoon. A little bit breezy with gusts as high as 22 miles an hour. Tonight, we do have a chance of rain, otherwise mostly cloudy and a low around 53. Back to sunshine for Wednesday with a high near 63 and a partly sunny Thursday with a high near 64. Mostly sunny Friday, warming up to about 66.

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1: From our Success 101 files, Inc. magazine recently surveyed dozens of business leaders, asking them what it takes to be successful these days. One of the top strategies given was to stop wasting time with people who complain, who cause drama, or draw negative attention to themselves, because they'll just drain your energy. Instead, the path to success is to surround yourself with people who are emotionally grounded. Here's why. Grounded people tend to be the most reliable. They avoid stressful situations by holding themselves accountable for everything they do instead of blaming everybody else. Also, grounded people rarely panic. Harvard researchers say it's normal for the fear processing part of our brain, the amygdala, to trigger a stress response whenever it perceives a threat. That's why an angry email from the boss can send you into a tailspin, for example. But grounded people have developed coping mechanisms for this, which help them be more relaxed and realistic in stressful situations. So somebody who's emotionally grounded will spend more energy looking for solutions to problems than worrying every setback is the end of the world. And since the people we surround ourselves will rub off on us, it helps us to be around emotionally grounded people. There you go.
2: IFYL. Intelligence for your life.
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16: 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I want to take a moment and tell you about a new study in the journal Emotion that's powerful. This was a study that involved hundreds of married couples who were asked to track their emotions for 2 weeks. Participants were also asked to journal any, quote, compassionate acts where they put their partner's needs above their own. For example, compassionate acts could include anything from paying a compliment to brewing an extra cup of coffee for their spouse or even watching their partner's favorite TV show. The result, all compassionate acts triggered a mood boost for both the giver and the receiver. But what's surprising is that participants reported feeling happier even when their kind deeds weren't recognized. Like when they noticed their partner's car was low on gas and filled it up without being asked. In those cases, researchers found the compassion givers were a whopping 45% more likely to report a happier mood than the receivers, also known as their spouses, who had no clue about the gift they had received. In other words, it truly is more blessed to give than to receive.
7: Intelligence for your life with John Tesh.

Here we go. More intelligence for your life on the John Tesh Radio Show on Seattle's Retro Radio KIXI. If you do a Google search for bloating, how to reduce bloat, you see millions of people looking for that. It turns out simply bobbing in the pool for half an hour will help reduce bloat. This is according to integrative physician Dr. Elson Haas. He says being in a body of water like the pool acts as a diuretic, increasing urine output for 2 hours afterward. That's because the water pressure exerted on your body is huge, which pushes trapped fluids into circulation and right out of your body. Bobbing in the pool for half an hour, it reduces the bloat. Right.

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0: It's pop quiz time. Which is better, sugar-free gum or mints when it comes to fresh breath and the health of your mouth? Sugar-free gum wins this one. This is according to the University of Michigan School of Dentistry. They say the chewing involved with sugar-free gum stimulates the production of saliva, and that clears away the acids that naturally form in the mouth and cause cavities. Gum also clears away leftover food stuck in your teeth, and the sugar alcohols in sugar-free gum, namely xylitol, has an antimicrobial effect, which means less harmful bacteria that can damage teeth and make your breath smell. Sugar-free mints, they can have a similar effect, but you'd need to get really strong ones to produce more saliva. And because they dissolve quickly, they don't do as much good.
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1: NBC News Radio. I'm Chris Caraggio.
2: President Trump says he and AI tech leaders are renaming artificial intelligence super intelligence. That was one of the notes that Trump shared with reporters today after meeting with top tech company CEOs at the White House for an AI summit.
3: And we're going to be signing a document today at about 5 o'clock, renaming artificial intelligence, because it's not artificial. We all agree on that.
2: The summit was called as fears grow among Americans over the rapid advancement of AI. Trump also said there's a belief among the leaders for tremendous self-regulation on top of the existing government regulation of AI. The president added he's working with the leaders to work with local communities to help promote the build-out of the controversial data centers needed to power AI. Former American Idol contestant Caleb Flynn has been found guilty of murdering his wife in Ohio. A jury found Flynn guilty of murdering his wife Ashley in their Tip City home earlier this year. The prosecution said Flynn, who is also a pastor, killed her because he wanted to be free to marry his mistress. Wall Street is closing lower as bond yields climb. Stocks fell as Treasury yields hit fresh multi-year highs. Bank shares slid with Goldman Sachs, J.P. Morgan Chase, and Bank of America among those leading the decline. A sharp drop in the Conference Board's Consumer Confidence Index for September added to the downward pressure. At the closing bell, the Dow Jones lost 131 points, the S&P 500 fell 12 points, and the NASDAQ lost 22 points. A re-release is in the works for the summer blockbuster Spider-Man Brand New Day. Jennifer Polsoni reports.
4: What is happening to me?
5: Spider-Man Brand New Day is headed back to theaters with additional footage. Details about the new scenes are being kept under wraps, and a release date for the expanded version has not yet been announced. That's according to Variety. Since debuting July 31st, Brand New Day has emerged as the summer's biggest box office success. The superhero film ranking as the third highest grossing movie of all time.
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6: This is a Bloomberg Money Minute. Not even a sharp drop in the price of oil to under $90 a barrel could help Wall Street a whole lot today. Amid investor worries about stubbornly high inflation and renewed talks about another possible interest rate hike from the Fed before this year is over. The Dow today, down 132 points, just a quarter of 1%. The NASDAQ lost 23, the S&P down 13. That's after consumer confidence fell to a 12-year low this month on worries about gas prices, the economy, and the labor market. Also, advertised open jobs in August unexpectedly declined, another sign of a low-hire, low-fire labor market. After meeting with leaders of top American artificial intelligence firms about the risks of AI, President Trump shot down the idea of federal regulations on the technology, but said he's considering an AI committee to watch over developments. And ratcheting up its trade war with Canada, the Trump administration is now banning almost $1 billion worth of imported Canadian liquor, dairy products, and motorcycles. Tom Busby, Bloomberg Radio.
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17: This is Eric Ryder with a quick look at our Kixie weather outlook. We'll continue to see rain and temperatures in the lower 60s through this afternoon. A little bit breezy with gusts as high as 22 miles an hour. Tonight, we do have a chance of rain, otherwise mostly cloudy and a low around 53. Back to sunshine for Wednesday with a high near 63 and a partly sunny Thursday with a high near 64. Mostly sunny Friday, warming up to about 66.

0: 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From our health and wellness files, when it comes to staying fit, more research is now telling us to think small. Because surprisingly, so-called low-intensity movements, they often do much more to help us stay in shape than hours of intense exercise, and I'll prove it. For example, walking. So a study in the journal Medicine and Science in Sports and Exercise found that walking for as little as 5 minutes improves blood flow enough to prevent hardening of the arteries, which is the top risk factor in cardiovascular disease. But guess what? A lot of us don't walk a lot because we're sitting down in front of our computer, right? And speaking of small, fidgeting actually works too, and you're going to love this. Research in the American Journal of Physiology has found people who bounced their legs for 5 minutes improved their health enough to offset the damage of 5 hours of sitting. Health experts say any movement is better than just sitting. And even if you regularly work up a sweat exercising an hour a day at the gym, you're still putting your health at risk if you spend the rest of your time mostly sitting. It's why the World Health Organization now recommends we get up and move at least once every 30 minutes, even if it's just a pace around the room. That will do more to boost your heart health than a vigorous workout followed by sitting the rest of the day.
1: Intelligence for your life.
0: And coming up, apparently smartphone apps are the new Xanax. Smartphone apps designed to calm anxiety are flooding the market. But do they work? I'll share the data on that next.

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Let's talk relationship intel, shall we? And which couples do you think are the happiest overall? Is it the super busy ones who rarely see each other, or the ones who see each other all the time? So believe it or not, a study in the Journal of Human Relations says super busy equals super happy couples on average. In fact, those who worked the most hours reported more contentment in their relationship compared to couples who had more free time to hang out together all the time. The reason, the experts say, it's because busy couples are more intentional about the time they spend together. And they have higher relationship satisfaction because the time they do spend together is more precious and they make it count. Plus, when couples don't see each other all the time, they tend to idealize their partners. This is according to the Journal of Communication. Researchers found those couples focus more on their partners' overall good qualities.

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Now that is cool.

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1: This report is sponsored by Swinomish Casino and Lodge.
2: NBC News Radio, I'm Scott Carr. President Trump has held an artificial intelligence summit at the White House. He and Republican House Speaker Mike Johnson hosted Elon Musk and the heads of Anthropic, OpenAI, NVIDIA, and other AI companies as fears continue over the rapid advancement of the technology. Trump told reporters afterward he and the other AI tech leaders had renamed artificial intelligence super intelligence.
3: Artificial intelligence, because it's not artificial. We all agree on that.
2: Trump said the leaders believe in tremendous self-regulation on top of the existing government regulation of AI.
3: But we have a very big lead, and we're going to keep our lead. And it's a very positive thing. It's an amazing industry. There are those that say it's bigger than the Industrial Revolution.
2: The president claims data centers are benefiting local communities.
3: The areas with data centers have become very rich. People have become very rich. Their taxes have gone down, not up.
2: Trump says he's encouraged AI leaders to work with local communities to help promote the build-out of more data centers needed to power AI. There are flood watches in effect today across a dozen states in the Midwest, Plains, and Southwest. Tropical moisture from Hurricane Polo is fueling flood threats through Wednesday in the Southwest and Central U.S. The flood threats are pushed through Friday in parts of Texas, the Southern Plains, and Midwest from Tropical Storm Rachel. Police in southern Arizona are dismissing a new ransom note in the kidnapping case of 84-year-old Nancy Guthrie. A statement from the Pima County Sheriff's Department today said the note is not credible. On Wall Street today, as bond yields continue to hit fresh multi-year highs, stocks closed lower, bank shares slid, with Goldman Sachs, J.P. Morgan Chase, and Bank of America among those leading the decline. There was also a sharp drop in the Conference Board's Consumer Confidence Index. At the closing bell, the Dow Jones had lost 131 points. Scott Carr, NBC News Radio.
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5: This is a Bloomberg Money Minute. Not even a sharp drop in the price of oil to under 90 bucks a barrel could help Wall Street a whole lot today amid investor worries about stubbornly high inflation and renewed talks about another possible interest rate hike from the Fed before this year is over. The Dow today, down 132 points, just a quarter of 1%. The Nasdaq lost 23, the S&P down 13. That's after consumer confidence fell to a 12-year low this month on worries about gas prices, the economy, and the labor market. Also, advertised open jobs in August unexpectedly declined, another sign of a low-hire, low-fire labor market. After meeting with leaders of top American artificial intelligence firms about the risks of AI, President Trump shot down the idea of federal regulations on the technology, but said he's considering an AI committee to watch over developments. And ratcheting up its trade war with Canada, the Trump administration is now banning almost $1 billion worth of imported Canadian liquor, dairy products, and motorcycles. Tom Busby, Bloomberg Radio.
6: This is Eric Ryder with a quick look at our Kixie weather outlook. We'll continue to see rain and temperatures in the lower 60s through this afternoon. A little bit breezy with gusts as high as 22 miles an hour. Tonight, we do have a chance of rain, otherwise mostly cloudy and a low around 53. Back to sunshine for Wednesday with a high near 63 and a partly sunny Thursday with a high near 64. Mostly sunny Friday, warming up to about 66.
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2: Yeah, it sounds like it.
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1: All right, today on the show, we have a special segment dedicated to gaming and the industry heading into the fall and winter months. So we're going to be talking. It's kind of more of an editorial. So we're going to have a good time with this, Mike. So
2: we're going to be talking with that.
1: Yeah.
2: Sure?
1: Yeah, well, what is Sony's new approach?
2: Sony's, I'm not going to let you buy stuff.
1: Do you really need to own a physical copy of media?
2: If you buy it, you should be able to own it.
1: Okay, we're going to be talking about that more in our main segment today. And, of course, we have our standard features each week that we have, including This Week in Technology, our Technology Fail of the Week, and, of course, our Pick of the Day Whiskey Tasting to see if our selected whiskey pick gets 0-1 or 2 thumbs up at the end of the show. But now it's time for the latest headlines in the world of technology.
0: Here are our top technology stories of the week.
1: All right. Story number one, FBI investigates a major data breach as hackers claim to hold sensitive agent medical records. Now, this story is all over the industry right now with information that's true, information that's getting passed out there. We're going to try to report on the verified only facts, and you may have some newer facts that are out there, but if they haven't been verified, that we can take a look at for more than three sources or seen ourselves, we are not going to talk about them. So we're going to talk about what we actually do know. Now, in the lead story, the FBI is investigating what could become one of the most significant federal data breaches in recent years. After the cybercrime group Shiny Hunters claimed it gained access to sensitive records involving thousands of FBI personnel, the Bureau has confirmed it is investigating claims of unauthorized activity affecting FBIjobs.gov, though the full scope of the incident remains under review. Let's go to Jennifer Merrick for more on the story.
3: Thanks, Nathan. According to reports from BBC News and Reuters journalists, along with Dark Web Document Depot's verification, samples of allegedly stolen records included fitness for duty medical exams, blood and urine test results, physician notes, allergy information, home addresses, and other personally identifiable information connected to FBI employees. Reuters independently authenticated portions of the data it reviewed, although investigators have not yet confirmed the total amount of information taken or exactly how the attackers gained access. Cybersecurity experts say that if the data is authentic, the exposure poses serious risks. Unlike passwords, medical histories, employment records, and personal identifiers cannot simply be changed. Now back to the studio.
1: All right. Thanks, Jennifer.
2: How embarrassing.
1: Well, yeah, this is kind of a big deal. Security researchers are warning the information could be used for phishing attacks, identity theft, impersonating schemes, blackmail attempts, and even targeting agents of their families. Now, some former FBI officials have compared the potential impact of the 2015 Office Personnel management breach at the same level, if not more damaging. What makes this attack unusual is that it's not motivated by money. So instead, the demand for ransom payment, Shiny Hunters has said it wants the FBI to retract a May 2026 public advisory that described the group's tactics and warned organizations not to pay demands for ransom. The hackers claim
2: They want the FBI to retract a statement that says we're not going to advise people not to pay your ransom.
1: So they want essentially if they break into other companies, they don't want the FBI coming to them and saying, hey, don't pay the ransomware. We don't like these people. But what they want to say that, you know what, Shiny Hunters is good. Now, Shiny Hunters is a unique organization that's popped up over the last 2 years. And it's not a state. So this is, everybody thinks, a state sponsored. This is kind of a group of the who's in the hacker world that kind of get invited into this group. So this is American hackers, Canadian hackers, Russian hackers.
2: This is an elitist group.
1: Yeah, this is very much the elitist group. And so the elitist group was a little upset that they were made out to look bad as a terrorist hacking group out there.
2: Okay.
1: That they look bad.
2: Okay, this absolutely makes no sense.
1: Their ego was hurt. For these type of people, their ego is a big deal.
2: Yeah, okay. Yeah, that's what it sounds like.
1: All right, the hackers claim to obtain two...
2: But the FBI getting hacked... That's bad.
1: Well, you know what? What happens is when you're a country and you lay off 2/3 of your security,
2: personnel, you know.
1: Yeah. You know, Nick Espinosa was supposed to be on the show today. He'll be on next week. And so I know that he's actually dealing with this incident right now that's going on and apologize for not being on today's show, which kind of switched things around. So he'll be on next week, but I'm sure he's going to have Mike, some great stories. I don't know how much he's going to be able to tell
2: maybe
1: us.
2: Maybe I won't be here next week.
1: No. But it's interesting, though. So they've obtained 2 to 3 terabytes of information. What's really interesting is it's all health and information.
2: Yeah, that's what's super problematic here.
1: So if you've ever had an agent.
2: Psyche valves.
1: Yes, that's exactly correct. So if you've ever been an agent here and you've gone and gotten a psyche valve, so all of a sudden it says like, John Rogers is psyche val is that he wants to kill people and he has an anger issue.
2: Okay, that's not what a psyche val says, but
1: it doesn't say that. What's a psyche val say?
2: No, a psyche val and fit for duty reports are to see if they are emotionally stable enough to do the job. It's not identifying whether or not they're homicidal.
1: Okay.
2: They may have diagnoses like PTSD, but they want to know if that affects how they do their job. So that's what a psyche valve looks like.
1: Okay. But this is still pretty.
2: This is bad. This is
1: it'd be really better to get a credit card information and a banking information than probably this.
2: It would be awesome if this didn't happen at all.
1: Okay.
2: See, this is a direct result of, this is the same thing that we're predicting about AI.
1: Yeah.
2: That we should have realized before, you know, we went ahead with all this stuff in developing our technological infrastructure,
1: yeah,
2: without thinking about the ramifications of this kind of thing. So this is just what happens when we move ahead so quickly and we don't build, what do they call, guardrails?
1: We don't
2: build the guardrails.
1: Well, this is supposedly also attached to an application called PeopleSoft, which stores all, I don't know if HR information should all be stored in the cloud. I mean, I get that you probably don't want it stored in physical copies either, because people can get that. But now when you start storing all this in the cloud.
2: In today's age, physical copies are much better.
1: It is. I'd rather have a file cabinet that I have to lock in a room versus having this all online and having people find out the information. But no, that is not the case. So, you know what, FBI, this can be really simple. You just need to apologize to Shiny Hunters and say that they're a great hacking group. And you know what? You get all your data back.
2: That's how you do that. FBI. Yeah.
1: But what if they actually
2: say the experts that are going to tell you the, you know, apologize, take back what you said.
1: Well,
2: be mean to them.
1: At least there's at least a shred where the FBI maybe could do that. Just think if they sent us directly to the president. He'd probably come on out and he'd just be like, forget you. I'm not apologizing at all. You guys suck. And then they'd. have all that data
2: out there. I really like the I can't remember the company that did this, but the company that hired bounty hunters to go find the
4: other bounty hunters. Yeah, that was pretty fun.
2: To find the hackers. That. I think that's probably the best.
4: It's the only way you can do it now, right? Hire better hackers. But the only problem is Shiny Hunters is kind of the stars of the stars. So it's like going against a Major League Baseball all-star team versus like a minor league team.
2: If you're the FBI, you should have better things in place. I'm sorry.
4: So this is what people say to me. If you're the FBI, you should be smarter.
2: Look really bad.
4: If the FBI gets the rejects, they can't get the jobs out in the standard market. So yeah. The FBI's... I wouldn't call them intelligent
2: government
4: security
2: doesn't
4: people. They got all laid off.
2: Night.
4: Yeah, it doesn't pay enough.
2: I'm a government worker. I know about that.
4: You know about that? Okay. Yeah. All right. Well, you know what? Let's move on to story number two. What do we got here going on?
2: I don't know. I guess Google thinks it's figured out AI.
4: Google does. Because okay. Well, we railed on them last weekend.
2: So. Here we are talking about AI again.
4: Uh-oh.
2: If making phone calls isn't your favorite thing, Google thinks AI can now help you. The company is rolling out a new Call For Me feature that allows Gemini to call businesses on your behalf, ask questions, check availability, gather pricing information, and make reservations for you.
4: Okay.
2: Technology sounds convenient, but it raises some interesting questions. Businesses are now facing the possibility of talking to AI assistants instead of customers, and some may wonder how they'll handle a growing number of automated calls. There's also the question of what happens when the AI runs into voicemail systems, long hold times, or complicated conversations that require human judgment. I feel like this is revenge.
4: Is it? Okay.
2: Google has built in limits. Gemini can gather information and identify itself as AI, but it can't make payments or share sensitive financial information, meaning users still need to step in to complete those transactions, at least for now.
4: Okay.
2: Still, the feature represents another step toward a future where AI just doesn't answer our questions. It acts on our behalf.
4: Yep.
2: And that leaves many people, asking when convenience means autonomy. How much responsibility are we willing to hand over to the artificial intelligence? And I guess I'm going to be talking about this later on.
4: Are you talking about this later on?
2: It looks like it.
4: Oh, it looks like
2: that's what the script says.
4: All right. Well, let's talk about this. So I just saw an ad this last weekend and it just boiled me to the bit. Here's what it has. It has a gal.
2: Is it a Prime Day?
4: Well, it wasn't. I saw a couple of those.
2: Prime Day ad?
4: Yeah, I saw a Prime Day ad and I was like, you stupid people. Yes. But besides that, this was a different ad. It's an ad of a young gal. She's in a swimming pool, like on vacation. And okay. She looks on over and it has the Google AI assistant. It is a Google ad and it has her boss asking for her. It shows it's like a Tuesday in the middle of the week. Her boss is asking her a question and the AI automatically responds. She then sips in a little bit of a drink on her deal.
2: Oh, so she says.
4: Hold it up there because it gets even worse. So then the next little clip you see is all of a sudden you see someone's asking to schedule a meeting with her for today. Mm-hmm. And it pushes back the time until 3:00. Says, I'm sorry, I'm busy right now. You see her out swimming in a swimming pool. The auto response comes in the ad. I'm busy right now. Reschedules the meeting automatically for 2 hours later.
2: What upset you about that?
4: Okay, so
2: people are trying to getting away with that since COVID.
4: So, and then at the very end of it, the AI assistant, and it was the Google AI ad that does that, says, you see, there's an email conversation that going on, not from her boss, but somebody else, and it writes out a whole email response. So it showed, it was celebrating somebody that clearly the ad was made that this person was supposed to be working. They were supposed to be at work on Tuesday. Instead of the person doing any of the work, the AI assistant responding to emails, rescheduled a meeting because she was in the pool and was responding to her boss on information that he was requesting from her without her doing a thing.
2: Yeah. You know what the irony of all that is?
4: What's that?
2: It's like a couple of years ago, I was reading an article about how these people were doing that.
4: Yeah.
2: And they were getting caught and fired.
4: And so that's exactly what I thought. I'm like, this is a lazy employee. This commercial is all about a company, I didn't get the whole AI thing. All I thought about was the company is paying this person to work. Instead of this person working,
2: I don't know why
4: AI doing all the work.
2: Okay, I don't know why you're getting upset about that, because that is exactly what AI does for us.
4: Okay.
2: It takes away responsibility. It takes away drive. It takes away the need to learn new things. It takes away all kinds of different things. And as much as we joke about it, WALL-E the movie shows us what AI is going to do to human populations, because when it's doing our work for us, when it's doing our socializing online, when it's doing everything, we will automatically start being lazy.
4: So that's the commercial was celebrating laziness by a young employee at a company that was expected to be at work in a pool.
2: Yeah.
4: Doing none of it.
2: Yeah. So, you know, you can get upset about it, but that's what you're promoting when we talk about all this great AI stuff. We're not only talking about that, you know, we have these warnings that have come out about how it's going to destroy us, right?
4: Yep.
2: And people have been talking about, we have so many sci-fi shows that warn us, okay? And because we think they're entertainment, we think, okay, that's never going to happen, but when we pick out what we're looking at, and as a metaphor, we can see this stuff happening.
4: Okay.
2: And we have these folks now that are warning us that it's going to destroy us, right? These high level people that work with us every day. But this is what I talk about. This is the reason why I dislike it, because it makes human contact or human interaction not needed.
4: All right.
2: Right.
4: Well, speaking of sci-fi movies, here's story number three.
2: Are you ready for this? I can't wait.
4: All right. I'll be back. Do you remember where that was from?
2: Yeah, I know where that's from.
4: I'll be back.
2: And it wasn't from T2.
4: It was from Terminator 2. All right.
2: No, it wasn't. It was from Terminator 1.
4: It was from
2: Terminator, yeah.
4: Okay. I thought it was T2.
2: I really think we're going to have to put your nerd association card.
4: I just watched Terminator probably about 6 months ago, the original one. Not as good as Terminator 2. Terminator 2 was the best. But there are six other movies, and only two of them were really good. All right, here we go.
2: All right.
4: Here we go.
2: That's Nathan Land.
4: Yeah,
2: human PSA in there.
4: All right, humans challenge robots to a fight.
2: No, this is hilarious.
4: Humanity immediately regrets it. This week, social media influencer Frankie LaPena stepped into the ring against a humanoid robot called Wreckbot.
2: Wreckbot.
4: Yeah, what a great Wreckbot. And what an organizer says, it was the first human versus robot MMA style fighting. Okay, so it's called Wreckbot.
2: Wreckbot.
4: Right? Now, the event was hosted by Wreck and was meant to showcase the company's robotic technology.
2: Hey, guess what?
4: What happened?
2: I bet you Frankie got wrecked.
4: Well, hang on now. Don't spoil the story here. Now, if you've watched literally any robot movie made in the last 40 years, you already know this is a terrible idea. The fight started well enough. Frankie landed a few shots. Then the robot threw a few punches. And humanity briefly felt pretty confident. Then the 6-foot-tall machine delivered a roundhouse kick that sent Frankie flying across the ring and reminded everybody that robots don't get tired, don't feel pain, and definitely don't skip leg day. The good news, the robot was controlled by a human operator, so at least it wasn't all the robots just beating it.
2: Yeah,
4: because they're concerned.
2: What's that movie with Hugh Jackman?
4: Hang on. It's called Real Steel. We got it coming on
2: That's
4: up here.
2: Right, Real Steel.
4: Real Steel. All right, there you go. So now it's interesting. The reason that they have it controlled by humans at this time is they were concerned that they couldn't turn the robot off. So if it was in a fighting thing, they weren't concerned.
2: They were concerned. Yeah, they understood.
4: The robot could kill the guy.
2: And this is again, I'm just going to call back to the delusional state of the world we live in, is that this guy, this
4: social media.
2: Was he a TikTok influencer?
4: Yeah,
2: he was one of these TikTok idiots.
4: He wasn't that big of an influencer, but I'm sure he is now.
2: Yeah. He's doing this to get views and clout, right?
4: Yeah.
2: And he's saying, oh, I can take him.
4: Yeah.
2: And he's putting himself in danger.
4: Yeah. Well, you know what? Robot fighting robots is the next corner. That's what they're talking about, having robots fight robots. Now, if you want to go back and live in 2011, you can catch a movie called Real Steel with Hugh Jackman that actually talks all about this. So we're just about, you know, 15 years later than the movie itself. That was supposed to take the movie takes place 100 years in the future. So it's interesting. So we still got 100 years, but those were much larger machines that were fighting. So, okay. All right. Well,
2: yeah. If I remember correctly, isn't that the movie where the robots are connected to people and the people actually do the fighting movements themselves. Of the fight?
4: That so is
2: the
4: correct.
2: Robot. Okay.
4: So they have uppercuts that they're practicing and kicks that they're practicing.
2: The days of what was that game that we used to have when we were little?
4: What game?
2: Rock'em Sock'em Robots. Oh,
4: Rock'em Sock'em Robots.
2: This is where this all came from, folks, is Rock'em Sock'em Robots.
4: Yeah, well, the company behind the event hinted that there's more advanced robots coming.
2: Yeah. They're going to wreck more dumb TikTokers.
4: Well, you know, so let's review our progress as a species. We invented robots. We taught them to fight. We put them in a ring. One kicked a human across it. And our reaction is, you know what? We need a sequel. Let's get more of this. That was great. Nothing like beating up the human in the corner.
2: I have some mixed feelings about this. For one, I think if you're stupid enough to get into a ring with a robot and try to fight it, you should get wrecked.
4: Okay.
2: But two, this shows us how all these warnings that we're throwing out there does nothing to prevent the production of this technology. So
4: yeah, I used to watch a TV show. Did you ever watch that TV show BattleBots?
2: Where they had, man.
4: You know, that show has been kind of canceled or it's off the air for a significant amount of time. Do you know what? Nobody's going to be interested in watching little robot devices fighting robots in a ring. They now want these full-fledged 6-foot fighting machines out there boxing like it's an MMA match.
2: Yeah, yeah. And if you can get stupid influencers in there.
4: Do you know how many influencers are probably lining up just to get in there right now? That's going to be.
2: Do you not? Yeah, it's incredible. These people will do anything for clout, and there are so many Darwin Awards that go out for this kind of stuff. It's crazy.
4: Now, I was watching. Speaking of another commercial, I think it's Progressive where they they talk about these people aging into your parents type of deal. And there's a Progressive ad. I'm pretty sure it's Progressive where it shows an influencer. And there's all these people around in a room watching the influencer. And I say, welcome to this influencer. And the influencer is, as a lot of influencers do, they watch a video and then they talk about it. And the people around the table are saying, so all you do is you talk about the video? And it's like, yes. And then he's taking his hats off. And they're like, so are you a hat model? He's like, no, I'm just putting on hats. And then people look at him and say, and people watch you? And it's, yeah. So what type of society are we in now when we watch people watch stuff? For a reaction.
2: A dumb society.
4: Okay. I don't get the reaction.
2: And we're dumbing it down the more we do with this stuff. And more power to you.
4: More power to you. Okay. Yep. Yeah. I guess if you can.
2: You want your drones to drop your package off in your pool, keep it up.
4: Okay. Well, that's where we're heading.
2: That you is want to fight a robot?
4: Get right down there.
2: Get in there and do it.
4: Now, would you pay money to see Elon Musk fight?
2: Elon Musk. I think he's smart enough to know he doesn't going to step in the ring, but he wants to create a robot slave force. So
4: he does. He wants to start generating 20,000 of these bad boys a week now.
2: Yeah. So, you know.
4: All right. Well, that ends our top technology stories of the week. Next, we have Gamer Time. What's that?
2: I'm glad I'm old.
4: Gamer Time, an update of where the gaming industry is going from a perspective of Nathan and Mike. But now we need to head out to a commercial break to listen to our great sponsors. We'll see you back here in 60 seconds.
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0: Welcome back to Tech Time with Nathan Mum. Our weekly show covers the top technology subjects without any political agenda. We verify the facts. We do it with a sense of humor in less than 60 minutes. And, of course, a little whiskey on the side. Today, Mark Gregoire, a whiskey connoisseur, is not in the studio. He's coming to us from a disclosed location. Maybe he's hiding
1: he
0: in the
1: in
0: FBI.
1: Vegas?
0: Well, he could be hiding. He could be listed in the FBI files. And he doesn't want anybody to know where he's at. Yeah. So,
1: are we drinking scotch?
0: What are we drinking today, Mark? Take it over.
2: What are we drinking? First, I got to do an apology to our listeners and viewers that I'm going to be speaking like Nathan today. Uh-oh. I'll be probably mispronouncing a lot of words. So our Swedish listeners, I apologize ahead of time. So what you are drinking today is Mackmyra Svensk Ek Whiskey.
0: Oh.
2: Now, from their website, they say Svensk Ek or Swedish Oak combines Swedish ingredients with a distinctive mix of oak cask to create a spicy, fruit-forward single malt. Mackmyra describes aromas of pear, apricot, fresh citrus, vanilla, fudge, and honey, followed by dried ginger and pepper. On the palate, those notes continue alongside with the caramel, sweet almond, and spicy oak, finishing long and warming with milk chocolate, pepper, and ginger. So the Swedish really put in a lot of descriptors there for their whiskey.
0: Wow.
2: Yeah. So now this
1: I
2: is from
1: Mackmyra. I think they do it to cover up the real taste.
2: Mackmyra Svensk Whiskey is from the number one beverage group. They are in Galv, Sweden.
0: Galv.
2: From their distillery. And it's a Swedish single malt whiskey. It's non-age stated, 92.2 proof, 100% malted barley, and it goes for roughly $60 American.
0: $60 American. I don't know. It's got a unique taste, I'd say.
1: Unique.
0: Are you saying you're not the biggest fan so far yet,
1: Mike? Not so far. I'm going to reserve final judgment over how well it breathes while we're doing this, but there is definitely a fruit-forward sort of flavor, but it is quickly overcome by something gross.
2: I'm sorry, Mike.
0: Oh, no. I didn't find it gross. I just didn't find it
1: unpalatable.
0: You call this unpalatable? Wow, I kind of actually was liking it.
2: It is defending a lot. So, Mike, my apologies. I need to drop off some more of my own whiskey again.
0: What are you talking about? This is pretty good. I kind of like this. I'm not having as much of a problem with it.
2: Well, if your listeners and viewers like the silly banter, don't forget to like and subscribe. And drink responsibly. Heaven can wait.
1: But not this stuff.
0: Oh, wow. With our whiskey tasting completed, let's now move on to our feature segment.
3: And now for the news in gaming and entertainment.
0: All right. Welcome to Gamer Time, a segment that we have not done in quite a while. We're going to spend a little bit of time today. This is not news. This is an editorial. So just announcement. This is how I feel. And maybe Mike's going to put it here.
1: How do you feel
0: about the gaming industry in itself? So when did gamers stop owning their own games?
1: Not too long ago.
0: The gaming industry has a growing problem, and it isn't the rising development cost or hardware storage. It's a war on ownership. For years, gamers have bought consoles, bought a game, and they own both of them. Today, some of the industry's biggest companies seem determined to change that relationship, replacing ownership with licensing, downloads, account restrictions, and digital-only products. Take Sony, for example. The company's flagship PS5 Pro launched without a built-in disc drive, treating physical media as an optional add-on rather than the standard feature. If you want to play physical games, you have to spend more money on a separate drive to attach to your PS5 Pro. Sony is sending a clear message now that physical ownership is no longer the priority. We've talked about this kind of individually.
1: Yep.
0: How do you feel about this? Sony's stance, and they have not changed their stance at all in the gaming industry, is that, guess what? You shouldn't have to buy a physical copy.
1: Okay. We've talked about this many times because this started happening with digital downloads of movies.
0: Okay. Yep.
1: Where like I would have a digital download that I bought from Amazon.
0: Mm-hmm.
1: And suddenly I have no access to that movie anymore because Amazon lost the licensing for that movie. So I paid Amazon to own a movie that I no longer have. So it technically means they came and stole my movie back.
0: They stole it, right?
1: They yeah.
0: Now, when you went to purchases, let me ask you this. Did it say rent to own?
1: No.
0: Or did it have a little buy icon that you clicked on?
1: No, you purchase it.
0: You purchased.
1: Right? So you can rent or purchase.
0: Yeah, there's two different options.
1: Right? So if you purchase it, that gives you, that should give you the rights for all time.
0: Yeah.
1: That Amazon Prime is available. But I also know that when I do that, I'm not purchasing it for real.
0: You're not purchasing it for
1: real. Right? I'm not going to get, it's not like the old DVD barns. Remember the bin that you would go into, yeah, like Walmart? I don't even they still have those.
0: $5 bin in the middle
1: the DVD bin.
0: Yeah.
1: So I can go into Walmart or wherever, pick up a physical DVD and own that. But then I have to own the ability to watch that. And PS5 is taking all that stuff away. Sony, and hopefully that doesn't happen with Xbox, because I still got a lot of physical games that require discs.
0: Well, Microsoft is leaning the opposite direction. Xbox has continued highlighting physical discs are tangible items that players can collect, own, and keep.
1: See, that's a good thing.
0: Now, Xbox was really on the downswing. Let me just tell you, Xbox was almost disappearing from this landscape. Sony comes on out and says, hey, well, we're going to have you now just buy digital copies versus physical copies. And Microsoft takes a stance with a lot of the very zealous gamers out there that want this to be physical only, and says, guess what? We are now embracing digital distribution, but we also know that physical games matter.
1: Yeah. So I think that's a huge boon to Xbox.
0: Okay.
1: But I gotta say, Xbox was one of the ones that did something that just blasted my thing, because my Xbox Live, I used to be able to buy movies from Xbox Live and download them onto my Xbox and watch them.
0: Okay.
1: That's completely gone now.
0: You can't download it now. You can't download it.
1: You can't buy them.
0: Oh, I guess because they got rid of the market media away. Stuff.
1: Yes. Now I have all these collections that I can only view on Xbox, but I can't finish the collection because
0: they don't have any new titles that are coming up.
1: And I guess that's a licensing thing. But
0: okay. Well, let's talk about Rockstar Games, Grand Theft Auto 6.
1: I don't.
0: It's reportedly that you're not going to be able to get ever a physical version of the game. Now, you can go online right now into any store, and maybe Amazon Prime Day, it'll lower the price. I highly doubt it. But you can buy a physical copy of Grand Theft Auto 6. But this is what you get. You get a plastic cover, and inside that cover with the artwork, you get a digital code to put into your
1: thing. So you do get a physical thing. You just don't get a disc.
0: You get a physical cover. You get a green cover or a white cover, green cover if you're an Xbox, a white cover or blue cover if you're a Sony PlayStation. And inside it says, congratulations, here's a code to type on in. Now, is that really buying a physical game? There's no disc. There's no resale value. No ability to, but I can't lend that code to a friend.
1: Everything that we're doing in life is moving towards a rental economy or a rent economy.
0: Okay.
1: We are moving everything away from private ownership to renting it from somebody else. We're seeing this in the real estate market, seeing this everywhere.
0: You can't, when you buy a new car, a Tesla now, you don't even get 3/4 of your features in your car. You have to pay subscriptions fees. Yeah, we have a friend,
1: right?
0: They pay $100 a month to be able to auto drive their car. So it's built in. I buy a Tesla, it's built in to have the auto driving feature, right? But I have to pay $100 a month.
1: Right.
0: Heated seats, another $50.
1: That's right.
0: Radio, I got to pay another $10.
1: Yeah. But as we keep doing this stuff, we open ourselves up to more and more problematic issues. For instance, paper files.
0: Yeah.
1: All right. When you go digital, you lose the ability to keep hard copies of things. And that is awesome for space, right? We don't have to create space or rent a warehouse or anything. But suddenly that digital copy depends on whoever is managing the digital copies. If we get hacked, or if that makes a
0: That company goes out of business.
1: That company goes out of business. Suddenly, none of those documents that we have are available anymore.
0: We talked about that, about a museum that went out of business, and they had all of their stuff that was
1: 23andMe, wasn't it?
0: Yep. 23andMe was another one.
1: 23andMe was another one. You know, and we just talked about it with the FBI. Why are their files? Why do they have all these digital files?
0: Yep. I that's exactly right.
4: It was PBS.
0: Oh, it was the PBS station that went out with all their.
1: That's right. PBS station, all their archived.
0: Let's Sesame talk about Streets. If that wasn't enough, Nintendo's licensing language for the Switch 2 has reignited concerns about consumers actually own. Nintendo's agreement reportedly describes software as a revocable license rather than a product being sold. And the controversy erupts here when users discover terms allowing Nintendo to disable service or devices under circumstances involving violations of its agreement. So you don't even own it. I can't modify a Switch 2. If it doesn't stay in the original condition itself, they can just brick it. And then I've just spent $300 on a device and they do not give a refund. They do not care. They say you terminated our terms and conditions.
1: I'm sure that this is part of this idea of anti-cheat and anti-pirate type of stuff, because people will get their consoles and things and they'll modify them and whatnot with aim bots or specific programs. Okay. And so I'm sure that's part of it. While that seems like a great thing to have, you know, there's always abuses. There's always going to be people. It always flummoxes me why people have to cheat on video games. They're trying to get people not to play. Okay. So the game goes away. And all those servers that people play on are taken down.
0: Well, here's my closing argument.
1: I didn't know there was an argument.
0: Well, here's a closing item here. Sony wants gamers to buy consoles without disc drives. Rockstar wants gamers to buy boxes without games. Nintendo want gamers to agree that much of what they purchase is mere licensing. But if you have the word and you collect money with the thing buy, then that means you own it. The definition of buying means ownership. Don't put a little button out there that says you click on buy now or buy. What happens is when you buy that item, you actually have it available for you.
1: So let me get this right. What? Is your only argument here that they need to change the word from buy to lease?
0: No, but they keep it as buy because that's what needs to be there. I mean, that's the default of what has to be taken care of. So guess what? If you say it's going to be buy, it's going to be buy. All right. Well, now.
1: Okay.
0: There you go.
1: Now
0: let's move on.
1: I'm completely against everything we're doing today. So, I'm going to go live in a cabin in the woods. I'm tired of all this stuff.
0: Okay. Well, you know what? Now it's time for Mike, the AI guy.
1: Yay.
5: We have the grumpiest guy in the world coming up next.

0: right, Mike, what do we got here?
1: I guess I'm going to vent more a little bit about our little second story here, where we've officially reached the circle of AI, which is not the circle of life that you might know from renting or leasing The Lion King, because okay. you don't own it anymore.
0: All right.
1: But a continuous circle that is heating up the world with AI server farms across the globe. And boy, this sounds fun today. But I digress. For years, companies made us talk to robots. Press 1 for billing, press 2 for frustration, press 3 to question everyday life decisions that led to this phone call. But now, we talked about earlier for call for me from Google, customers are fighting back with sending their own AI agents to make the calls for them.
0: Oh, boy.
1: This excites me.
0: Does it?
1: This does.
0: Okay.
1: Because if there is anything that bothers me more than anything is having to call something like tech support or any sort of interaction with a...
0: A person?
1: No, not a person.
0: Or an AI.
1: Well, now it's AI, but it used to be these, you know, these stupid messages.
0: The call trees.
1: Yeah, call trees.
0: I love Comcast. They always have somebody in the background typing on a keyboard.
1: That is the dumbest thing. I get so angry when I call Comcast and I say, you know, this is a billing question. You hear clack, click, click. I'll get somebody right on that clickety clack. Like, you lie like a cheap rug.
0: Okay, all right. Continuing on.
1: All right, so we have now AI that's calling AI, so neither human has to participate.
0: Okay.
1: We've somehow invented a future where two computers can spend 45 minutes on hold together while their owners are watching Netflix. And guess what Silicon Valley calls this progress?
0: All right.
1: Silicon Valley calls this progress. I have an emotional tie to this because of what we just talked about.
0: All right.
1: I think that if I'm going to call up a company and have to deal with their AI, I should have an AI that's going to call them up and dilly-dally with them? Okay.
0: Yep. All right.
1: So according to reports, customer service agents are increasingly getting calls from AI assistants trying to negotiate bills, cancel subscriptions, and gather information. Some of these bots don't even know the answer to basic questions. One insurance representative said the AI kept getting irritated and arguing with her.
0: Great.
1: See, this is the kind of thing that creates a lot of ambivalence in me, because I've been on that side of the barn where I'm a customer service person and I receive calls.
0: Okay.
1: Right. So this would frustrate the hell out of me.
0: I gotcha.
1: On the other hand, you get what you paid for.
0: All right.
1: Right. So fantastic. We gave attitude to a robot, because apparently one thing customer service was missing was a chatbot demanding to speak to a supervisor. Maybe, I don't know, maybe they were a sovereign citizen or something like that. Let's think about where this is headed, though.
0: Okay.
1: Your AI calls a cable company. Yay, Comcast.
0: Yep.
1: The AI answers from Comcast. Your AI asks for a discount. Their AI says no. Then both AIs escalate to their AI managers. Meanwhile, you're paying a subscription fee to avoid making a phone call, and the cable company is paying a subscription fee to avoid answering one.
0: So they're we're both paying money to not talk to each other. Fantastic.
1: The best part, humans are so lazy that we're cheering this on. All right. Well, I just cheered it on.
0: You did.
1: I don't think that's laziness. I think that's just payback.
0: All right.
1: We used to joke that nobody wanted to talk on the phone. Now people are willing to pay a monthly fee so a robot can be ignored on hold instead of them. At some point, we have to admit the problem isn't AI. The problem is, well, I don't know if I agree with just lazy humans.
0: Or people?
1: No.
0: What's the problems?
1: Okay. There's a couple of problems. The company that you call in has this. Why?
0: Because they're trying to...
1: They're trying to save money by not paying a human person to answer the phone call.
0: Yes, that's correct.
1: And so they're giving us all these little AI options that drive us mad, get us angry, and then when we finally get to a person, they have to de-escalate us because we're already ticked off. All right? I don't think that's a lazy thing. I think that's an irresponsible and and cheap thing.
0: Okay.
1: Okay. Me hiring an AI robot to deal with somebody's AI robot, I don't necessarily say that's a lazy thing, because to me that would be payback.
0: Okay. All righty.
1: All right. But, you know, there is this thing. We've become so allergic to human interaction that we're building an entire artificial civilization to avoid asking, hey, what time do you close?
0: That is true.
1: Okay.
0: I know many people that I work with that they are scared to pick up the phone and call and talk to people. They would much rather do a chat or anything other than picking up the phone.
1: That's a benefit. That's the younger generation not understanding social communication because they grew up in a digital world.
0: That's right.
1: And then we have this thing where the robot finally gets through, can't answer the security questions, gets disconnected, and guess what happens? Human has to call anyway.
0: It does.
1: So it's the technological equivalent of hire somebody to exercise for you.
0: All right.
1: So there you go. You've successfully recreated government bureaucracy with faster processors. See you next week.
0: All right. That was Mike, the AI guy. Now let's move on to our secret sound.
2: 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Odie, play that sound.
0: All right. Do you know what that secret sound is? 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When we return, we have This Week in Technology. 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
2: And now, let's look back at This Week in Technology.
0: All right. We're going back to September 30th, 1980. The Ethernet wins the network wars. This week in 1980, Digital Equipment Corporation, which is known as DEC, Intel and Xerox released version 1 of the Internet specification, known as the Blue Book. Well, it may not sound exciting today. The standard would go on to change networking forever. You know that cable you get from your great Comcast company that will never respond to you with AI to AI? It comes with a Ethernet cable. Back before this, though, the computer networking was a mess. In competing technologies, business systems used systems like Token Ring, ArcNet, and proprietary networking standards that often couldn't communicate with one another. Token Ring, developed by IBM, passed a digital token around the network to control who could transmit data. Well, Ethernet used a simpler and less expensive approach. Over time, Ethernet's low cost, growing speed, and broad industry support helped it outlast its competitors. Well, it started as a 10 megabit technology evolved into a networking standard that powers everything from home networks and office buildings to massive cloud data centers running your AI systems. Today, whether you're streaming a movie that you don't own, join a video call, or connect to a Wi-Fi access point, chances are Ethernet is carrying the data somewhere along the journey. Sometimes the most important technologies aren't the flashy ones. Ethernet quietly won the networking wars, and nearly every connected device benefits from that victory today. That was This Week in Technology. If you've ever wanted to watch some tech time history, with over 300 plus weekly broadcasts spanning our 6+ years of video, podcasts, and blog information, you can visit us at techtimeradio.com to watch our older shows. We're going to take a commercial break now. When we return, we have the Mark Mumble Whiskey Review. We'll see you after this break.
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6: Woo! All right.
0: All right.
6: September 29th. I never celebrate today. Mike always celebrates it. And it looks like Nathan's celebrating it today, too. National Coffee Day.
0: Oh, we love coffee. Coffee makes the world run.
1: Coffee is my friend.
6: Yeah, so today, Mike, for sure, is celebrating that beverage responsible for getting millions of people through the morning without saying something that gets them fired. A few countries take coffee more seriously.
1: I have AI for that now.
6: Yeah, there you go. Oh, yeah. So nobody takes coffee as serious as Sweden, where the fika, a coffee break with something sweet and good company, is practically a national institution. And now, since Sweden has managed to turn the simple coffee break into a cultural tradition, it's only fitting that we stay in Sweden and trade the coffee cup for a glass of Mackmyra Svensk Ek. The name Svensk Ek literally means Swedish oak, as we talked about earlier, and they have taken the Swedish part very seriously. Some of the oak they have used comes from the island of Visnsksol, where trees were originally... where trees were originally planted to provide timber for the Swedish Royal Navy. So instead of becoming warships, some of that oak eventually ended up helping mature whiskey, which seems like a much better use of a tree for us. Now, they are also one of the Mackmyra is also one of the pioneers of Swedish whiskey. The idea started in 1998 when 8 friends on a ski trip realized that they had all brought whiskey and wondered why nobody was making Swedish malt whiskey.
0: Mm.
6: Now, as for Svensk Ek, I am sitting this one out. I have never had it. And with a mash bill of 100% malted barley, it's already starting from a place I normally avoid. Now, the tasting notes did sound interesting. Fruit, spice, caramel, chocolate. But single malt and I have a long-standing agreement to keep our distance. Some sacrifices simply do not need to be made and for the sake of radio. So I'm going to turn this over to Nathan and Mike to show their opinion and see what they think.
1: Yeah, I know what Nathan's going to give it.
0: Well, thanks, Mark. Whiskey and technology are such a great pairing, like Starbucks coffee and banana bread flavoring.
1: Are you serious, really?
0: Mm. All right. Bye. Let's prepare for our technology fail of the week brought to us by Elite Executive Services.
7: Congratulations. You're a failure.
8: Oh, I failed. Did I?
7: Yes.
8: Did I?
7: Yes.
0: All right. Well, this week's technology fail goes to OpenAI, but mostly to the technology team asking AI to do the task that it should be doing itself. So I'm kind of on this kick of the lazy human thing. So this is kind of what happened here. This follows the report. The AI agents conducting research tasks probed multiple public websites for security weakness and reported gained unauthorized access to the Australian Medicare Statistics Portal.
1: Whoa.
0: So here's what happened.
1: Do they supply the FBI with records?
0: According to Australian officials and researchers at Transluse, the AI agent was attempting to gather information and collect it for analysis. And then all of a sudden it began testing systems for vulnerabilities such as SQL injection, command injection, and cross-site scripting. So it was supposed to be pulling data to collect it. And all of a sudden, the AI decided it was going to take a U-turn and decided that it's going to take a look at vulnerabilities.
1: No.
0: Well, officials say the incident involved a portal operated by Service Australia, where both public and non-public information was accessed. Researchers also found similar probing activity against the Australian Institute of Health and Welfare data, USA, and the University of New Mexico. The good news, there's no indication it was a criminal attack. The bad news, the AI appeared to treat security testing as a way to complete its assignment. So its assignment was to collect data, and it decided that, you know what, we're going to collect data by doing a security analysis.
1: So, you know, the idea that it's not a criminal thing was there was no intention of the AI to take hostage the information?
0: Yes.
1: Okay.
0: All right. So the lesson, AI needs boundaries.
1: What?
0: But now let's move to our pick of the day, whiskey tasting.
2: And now our pick of the day for our whiskey tastings. Let's see what bubbles to the top.
6: Yes, it is McMira Svensk Whiskey Ek, and it is a Swedish single malt whiskey, non-aged stated, 92.2 proof, 100% malted barley, $60.
0: $60.
1: Yeah, I'm going to go with Ek instead of Ek and give it a thumbs down.
0: You know what? For $60, that's the pivotal point. You know what? I don't think if I paid $30 for this, I'd give it a thumbs up. But after double the price point.
1: I'm not sure that's the point of the whole thumbs up, thumbs down, is whether or not it will make it onto your shelf.
0: You're right. You're right. You know what? It should be price is not an object. So you know what? I'm going to give it a thumbs up. Thank you, Mike.
1: You're welcome. I knew you were going to give it a thumbs up.
0: This a thumbs up then. If price isn't the issue and we're just doing it on taste, Mark, I actually kind of like this taste. It's got the fruity, for the fruity items, it's got a whole bunch of other items that are available. Available there.
1: So it's got a blend of taste that makes chocolate. It taste like battery acid. All right. Yeah, that's great.
0: Okay. So that goes for my pick there, Mark.

0: next week.
1: Later.
0: Bye-bye.
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4: A high wind advisory in effect on the Tacoma Narrows Bridge. We did have an accident eastbound 16 near I-5. It's on the shoulder. A 2-mile backup from Pearl Street to the scene. So Gig Harbor to JBLM Main Gate is a 28-minute drive. Stalled vehicle cleared from Seattle, northbound I-5 near I-90. And the slowdown has shifted. It's now tough on Mercer Street right over the Ship Canal. Our only floating bridge slowdown is on westbound 520 from Motley Boulevard right over to I-5. Northbound 405 tough from 520 to the Bothell-Windville Highway. And a DKC traffic.
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6: NBC News Radio, I'm Scott Carr. President Trump is hailing today's White House summit on artificial intelligence. The president calling AI vital to American growth, but pledging artificial intelligence will henceforth be called super intelligence. He and the House Speaker Mike Johnson hosted Elon Musk and the heads of Anthropic, OpenAI, NVIDIA, and other companies as fears continue over the potential threats the technology poses to humans. Trump says a document was signed by the tech leaders that lays out a series of safety commitments around the advancement of AI. A former American Idol contestant's been convicted of murdering his wife in Ohio. A jury found Caleb Flynn guilty of murdering his wife Ashley in their Tip City home earlier this year. Flynn had claimed an intruder killed his wife while the two were sleeping in different rooms. The prosecution says that was all a ruse, that he killed her because he wanted to be free to marry his mistress. The stock market closed lower today as bond yields continued to climb. Bank shares slid, and there was a sharp drop in the Conference Board's Consumer Confidence Index for September.
7: The Conference Board's lead index fell more than 6.5 points from August. The board's chief economist, Dana Peterson, said the index deteriorated notably in September following 2 months of softening. The survey noted September's surge in gas prices and ongoing geopolitical tensions as factors in the drop in confidence across nearly all age and income groups. Consumer appraisals of business conditions also turned negative for the first time in 2 years. I'm at Mattinson.
6: Flood watches are covering 12 states tonight across the Midwest into the plains and southwestern states. Forecasters say it's tropical moisture from Hurricane Polo, fueling flood threats through Wednesday in the southwest and central U.S. This has an active monsoon season is targeting the southwest, with deadly flooding seen across parts of New Mexico and the Grand Canyon National Park. Scott Carr, NBC News Radio.
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8: This is Eric Ryder with a quick look at our Kixie weather outlook. We'll continue to see rain and temperatures in the lower 60s through this afternoon. A little bit breezy with gusts as high as 22 miles an hour. Tonight, we do have a chance of rain, otherwise mostly cloudy and a low around 53. Back to sunshine for Wednesday with a high near 63 and a partly sunny Thursday with a high near 64. Mostly sunny Friday, warming up to about 66.
9: Everybody in, everybody in. Team Huddle, bring it in, bring it in, bring it in. All right, listen up, team. I know we've all got busy schedules, but we've got a big game ahead of us. We've trained for this moment. We've studied the playbook. We've assembled an all-star roster of songs. And thanks to our Facebook listeners, we've got the home field advantage. Nobody gets left on the bench. Everybody gets a shout-out, and we're playing straight through to the final whistle.

at 5 p.m. You've got your water bottles? You stretched? Great. Let's win this thing. Sports is our theme for the next hour. In honor of Seahawks football season getting underway, I put out a call for song suggestions about sports, competition, games, winning, and everything in between. If you're just joining us, I'm Laura Dawn, and every Tuesday at 4 p.m., I post a theme on Facebook, and you help me put together an hour-long playlist. We do that until 5 p.m. when Seth comes in for his weeknight show, so really, it's nonstop fun around here. We're kicking things off with Center Field by John Fogerty. I never know if I say that right. Suggested by Alyssa listening in Ellensburg. And after that, we've got The Boys of Summer by Don Henley, a great suggestion from Angela. All right, team, take your positions. Let's get this game started.

A little motivation for the team there with Only the Strong Survive by Jerry Butler. I thought that was a good fit for our sports theme, a little pep talk song that you can sing to yourself when you need to get hyped up and remind yourself that you've got this. And speaking of a winning team, I've got some great suggestions from Facebook coming up. You know, we keep doing these Tuesday-themed hours because you are all so good at this. If you weren't bringing your A game every week, we wouldn't have made it this far. But you all understand the assignment. You all really do. You show up ready to play, and you keep knocking it out of the park. Okay, enough puns. Really, this is a team effort. Okay, all right, now enough puns. Coming up, we've got The Boxer by Simon and Garfunkel, suggested by Dawn and Bothell. And after that, another suggestion from Dawn, Bicycle Race by Queen. Dawn's clearly going for the sports-themed double play today. Let's keep this winning streak going. All right, I might have more puns, okay? Maybe I'm not done with the puns.

0: We're at the halftime of our show, and I think we've really got the win today. We've got more great songs coming up for our sports theme, including Jack and Diane from John Mellencamp, followed by Glory Days by Bruce Springsteen. And after that, a fun one from Julia listening in Texas, Hey Baby by Bruce Chanel. Julia says she used to scream those lyrics as loudly as possible at football games when she was in her high school marching band or something like that. So Julia, this one is for you. Stay tuned, and I hope you're still screaming every word all the way down there in Texas. Go team!
1: 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I'll keep you updated with news, events, traffic and weather, along with some fun little tidbits to brighten your day. 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

Julia, that one was for you. And guess what? This next one is for you, too. Carry On, My Wayward Son by Kansas, another great suggestion. Thank you, Julia. If you're just tuning in, I'm Laura Dawn, and every Tuesday from 4 to 5 p.m., we do a themed hour. I post a theme on Facebook, and you suggest songs that fit that theme. Today's theme is sports. Sports ball. And we've already had some great ones, but we're not done yet. There's still baskets to score and touchdowns to throw. Kick? I don't know. I'm more of a music person than a sports person, so I'll leave to the play-by-play to the professionals. That's all of you. Coming up after Kansas, I've got my own little addition to the lineup, Winning by Santana. And you want to know something funny? I wanted to read the lyrics to Winning, so I looked them up online, and I accidentally searched for Winning by Santa. So you know what? I may have picked a winning song, but I'm already losing. At least I'm consistent. Carry on.

0: The Horse by Cliff Nobles and Company. Another amazing suggestion from Facebook for our sports theme today. It's AM 880 KIXI. We're having a blast on Seattle's Retro Radio. We're in the final stretch now, team, and don't worry, I have not forgotten the most iconic sports anthem of all time. Queen is coming. But first, I had to squeeze in a slightly newer one, pretty newer one that was iconic during my childhood, Seven Nation Army by the White Stripes. Forgive me for sneaking in a more recent one into the lineup. I promise the retro hits continue right after this, and then Queen. Go team! Hey Kixie, it's Laura Dawn with your Kixie events calendar. 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

Okay, so I planned on playing us out of the themed hour with We Are the Champions by Queen. And then I discovered we have a track in our library that has both We Will Rock You and We Are the Champions as one track, back to back, which is iconic. So why choose one when we can have both? All right, here we go. We're going to do that next. And if you want to be a part of the weekly starting lineup for our themed hours every Tuesday from 4 to 5 p.m., make sure you're following us on Facebook to join the fun. 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I think we're ready to go pro. All right, let's finish this thing. Bring it home. 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